0: is.
1: All over the
2: world. All right, here we go. We made it. We made it. Oh, it's here.
3: Oh, we did.
2: Yeah, we did. We're here. I just got to press stop button. There you go.
3: Well, all right.
2: All right. Hey, if you're still listening, this is KKCR Hanalei, KAQA Kilauea.
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5: Yes, one.
2: And there's some variety today, for sure.
3: The variety
2: You're
3: show.
2: You're going to have variety today, so.
6: Compelling variety.
3: Ultra Crepidarian Traveling variety
2: Show.
3: With, no, that's it?
6: This is the bologna?
2: With bologna.
3: With bologna, you don't play
2: bluegrass. Or cheese. Those, I forget to call it.
3: Judy wanted to hear some bluegrass.
2: Oh, I have. I have some island grass, actually.
3: Well, all right. What better grass to have?
2: Than island grass.
3: Yeah, man.
2: thanks to Taper J.
3: Hello.
2: A digital taper named Jay. I can't see the ladies because of the technology that's in front of me.
3: Wow.
2: Oh, there we go. We have Shoshana and Katie.
3: Bird.
2: Katie Bird song, yeah? Is that what I heard?
6: Katie Bird Sunshine.
2: Sunshine song.
6: Shoshana B.
2: There, yeah.
6: Katie Bird Sunshine.
2: It's, yeah, and they have a microphone right there, I'm sure. Does it work?
3: Yeah, I think so.
7: Does
3: you
7: it work?
2: Yeah,
3: can
2: there
3: you, hear
2: you go.
3: Yourself?
2: I can hear
3: can you.
2: You
3: hear your beautiful voices.
2: Here we are. So,
3: all right.
2: And I have it on pretty good reliable source that Doug the Bee Guy.
6: And
2: yeah.
6: Man.
3: All right.
2: The originator of this show.
3: Bug the D Guy? Who?
2: Doug the Bee Bug the D Guy.
6: Yeah.
2: Exactly. They're listening. Driving up here at an incredible rate. Through Kali'iwai Bridge.
3: Doug the Bee Guy.
2: That's where the CCM. Slowdown is?
3: I think so, yeah. It's at Kali'iwai Bridge. Yeah.
2: So this show is made possible by Tiki and Niki.
6: Hey.
2: Restaurant and bar. CPR courses and Bobby V's to help underwrite this show.
3: And BB's Ale House.
2: And yeah.
6: Mahalo.
2: It isn't all up here. It just says Bobby V's. But that's the...
3: That's right. That's right. The title.
2: Mark Johns will explain.
3: Fair
2: in
3: enough.
2: In the soundbite. Here we go.
3: It's good.
2: And come. Let's see it go. Okay. Oh, here we go.
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11: The views and opinions expressed on this program are those of the speaker and do not necessarily represent those of KKCR staff, board, members, volunteers, or underwriters.
2: Okay, right. So Katie, fresh. When I point to you, what gong it? Here we go. There you go. The time is now.
6: Now.
2: 8 minutes after the hour of 2 p.m. on our Roman Captivity sundial here
6: now,
2: at
6: right.
2: KKCR.
6: Now.
3: Can we hear that again?
2: Yeah.
3: I'd like that sound.
2: The time now is 2:09 here at KKCR Studios.
6: He's like Pavlov's dog. He's...
2: Yeah. Well, I forgot. You know, I brought my... I remembered the stick, but I forgot my drum.
3: I've got the stump.
2: For the time.
3: You got
2: bingo.
3: The stump stick.
2: It's you
3: got
2: perfect. Bingo?
3: Stump stick.
2: Perfect. Oh, the stump stick.
3: You know, it's a...
2: Go ahead, hit it.
3: Super Action Figure's birthday.
0: Oh, you go yeah. ahead.
2: Go ahead, hit it. No. We're going to do it again.
3: You're going to do it.
2: The time now is 2:10 here at KKCR.
3: Compelling.
2: And we have Katie and Shoshana and...
3: Yeah,
2: that's some good background music.
3: That's nice. Keep very it up. Good.
2: When the drumming stops.
3: Super Action Figure's Mahalo. Birthday.
2: Mahalo for supporting Kauai Community Radio. And yes, it is Super Action Figure's another solar cycle for Dean Rogers. He's up on the tower.
0: That's right.
2: Yeah, that's right. There, Mr. Wilson's here. Here we are. We're all good. Annie's here and the kind. Andrew.
3: It's radio.
2: I am not Andrew.
3: The way it's meant to be.
2: And we'll be giving away free tickets later for the King of Pop.
3: Oh, that's right.
2: Fundraiser. It's a fundraiser for Kauai Community Radio.
3: That's right.
5: And we have free tickets for this show right now, right? Everyone
2: well,
5: out
2: we
5: there
2: will.
5: Listening.
2: Yeah, we want people to listen for a little bit longer than 10
3: and
2: minutes.
3: And we're giving out free tickets to this show
5: right
3: as
5: now.
3: Well.
5: This show.
2: Yeah, if you know how to get here, yeah. You're more than welcome to come.
5: Or listen.
2: To listen.
3: All right.
2: So,
3: caller number one, you're on the air.
7: Are you guys for real?
4: Thanks for calling. Yeah. Thanks for
2: thank
4: calling.
2: Thank you. Thank you. Thank you. So anyway, we have any updating other than the concert in 2 weeks?
3: No, I have noticed a lot of... Well, like I said, lack of pool noodles on the island. I've seen none at all. They're all gone.
5: You saw nuns with pool noodles?
12: No. Hey, that was kind of funny.
4: Oh, thanks.
12: Yeah, it reminds me of...
3: No, I just noticed that since I get all that patient time in the traffic, you know, with all the hard work, there's things I didn't notice, like the ocean. You could see
2: the ocean now.
3: You
2: yeah,
3: you could see the. Yeah. There's an ocean there.
2: Yeah,
3: off the yeah. side of the road.
5: There's a valley.
3: Some of them like there's like I didn't even know it dropped off like that way down there. Wow, they put a road right next to it.
2: Yeah.
3: Amazing. So there's a lot to see if you're in the car.
2: Yeah,
3: a lot to listen to as well, but. Enjoy the beauty of the Garden Isle.
2: Yeah. Yeah, because on the Big Island, it's kind of the same way. The trees are so tall.
3: Yeah.
2: It's you just, cannot see out to the water. But now you can see out to the water.
12: Big Island is like Kauai.
2: Yeah.
12: Only bigger.
2: Yeah.
12: Yeah.
2: Hey. For the Hale Iwa of it. Or whatever beach. We're going to whatever beach. So anyway, yeah, you can pound that while you're
3: bang a gong.
2: Well, yeah,
3: get it on.
2: Well, get put. Doom. It'll give us a rhythm of something. Yeah.
3: There you go.
2: Yeah, that's the way to do it. Yeah. And if you're still listening, folks, we want to thank you for your love and support of Kauai Community Radio.
13: KKCR is your community radio.
2: This is not dead air. We have
5: that
2: something
5: was the original radio.
2: Say.
5: That's the original technology right there.
2: That's how they communicated from hilltop to hilltop.
3: That's true.
2: Right?
3: That's right.
2: And then get a little fire going and smoke a little pipe and...
3: Smoke signals as well.
2: Yeah. Keep your feet. Have you hugged a tree since last time I saw you?
3: I've grabbed a tree. Though.
2: You grabbed
3: Whoa.
2: A tree.
3: Yeah.
2: That's the same. Man. Yeah.
3: I touched a tree.
2: You touched a tree?
3: Yeah.
2: It's kind of ground.
3: I was grounding. I wasn't hugging.
2: I forgot yesterday.
3: Yeah.
2: Although I did cut a tree with a saw.
3: You know, I did too.
2: Yeah.
3: Too many to mention.
2: Yeah, because if it came down again, it would cause some kind of damage.
3: Mm.
5: I chipped hundreds of trees.
2: Yes. Well,
3: as you see.
2: Well, I am here.
3: Oh. All you see, you saw.
14: You know, I recently read something about hugging trees. And actually, you know, they say it's really good for you to hug a tree.
3: Oh, yeah. I thought you meant trees that hug.
14: And actually, the effects last for like weeks after. There's something about if you touch a tree, it penetrates your skin like nothing other, no other material you could ever touch. And it's very healing and it regulates your nervous system. So all of those people out there who are cutting trees right now,
5: hold
14: maybe
5: that tree.
14: Go hug a tree.
5: Tune in.
14: A live tree, ideally. Yeah. You know.
5: Oh, yeah.
13: Hug it before you cut it.
2: You would have thought she listened to last week's show.
5: Oh, yeah.
2: You
5: know, prayers the whole time. In,
2: you know. Yeah. That was great. Yeah. We talked about it a couple of weeks ago.
14: Okay.
2: So I tried to, we were going to try to hug a tree. Well, not, that's where it came in.
3: Right,
2: they
3: not
2: ruined
3: hugging.
2: It by calling it a hugging
3: we were
2: tree.
3: Just grounding
2: during this
3: with
2: grounding
3: the show.
2: Yourself with the tree.
3: Grounding with the tree.
5: I'm going to go do that during the show. After when we go to the green room, I'm going to go hug a tree and we'll
2: there's
5: get back on the air.
2: Yeah, you can do it.
5: It's gonna.
14: Yeah, I think those trees need our love too, because they got blown all over the place. You know?
2: Yeah, no
14: we need our
2: kidding.
14: Appreciation for the ones that are still standing.
5: Cool. Yep, yep. Blessings, blessings.
2: So I have a couple of rain songs to play right now, and then once again I have Island Grass, thanks to a digital taper named Jay.
3: On.
2: And then we're going to talk to Katie and Shoshana, and also DJ Tod.
3: How you doing?
2: About some kind of entertainment. In the future here of the show.
3: Of the show today.
5: Consciousness and music.
2: Yeah. And Will's going to go out and hug a tree.
5: Yep.
2: I mean, he's going to...
5: Or three.
2: He's going to ground
5: tree
2: with
5: trees.
2: Tree.
5: Going to ground the tree.
2: And hopefully Yah and CZM will be here and...
5: I mean, Conrad and I and Soren cleaned all the whole...
3: I'm going to go guac off.
5: All those trees. All those trees.
2: I only ran into the pile
3: guacamole.
2: Yesterday.
5: Yeah, your car hugged a tree.
2: I backed right into it.
5: Cars don't want to hug trees, probably.
2: Okay, folks, we'll be right back right after this.
5: No. What?
15: Welcome to the
3: Radio.
15: Garden Island Bluegrass, homegrown.
16: With ice cream.
15: Four on the floor. Anarchist.
16: Anarchist.
15: Five chairs, no waiting.
16: No waiting at all.
15: Vegetarian bluegrass show.
16: A lot of fun.
17: Well, at least the show's got the right name.
18: Yeah, I couldn't follow any of it.
19: They don't care for most things.
20: Did X-Men leave anything else behind we should know about?
21: Well, I kind of made a video.
20: We're gonna kinda need to watch that. Hive
22: mind. Hive mind.
23: Just remember.
24: Yes?
23: The bottom of the butter bucket is the buttered bucket bottom.
24: I didn't do it right.
25: Come on, try again.
23: Obviously.
25: Try
23: one more time.
24: Take two.
23: The bottom of the butter bucket is the buttered bucket bottom.
24: The bottom of the butter bucket is the butter bucket bottom?
23: Yes.
24: Ooh, how about that?
26: Not the water.

Yes, here we are at KKCR on the lake, KAQA Kilauea. I forgot to give a shout out to Lucky and Luann from Safeway. No, it wasn't Safeway. I forget. Anyway, it's a pharmacy in Kapaa where they've been able to get him his meds down to Kekaha, and he doesn't have to come up this far for right now. And also to Aaron over at the Kekaha Marine supply place down there. You know Aaron. They came and got his vehicle running. So that was it was a day of rejoicing for sure that he can get around now again. So anyway, we did that last week, but I wanted to remember to do it again because things happened after we brought it up here at the station. So back to the music.

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0: And here you are. This is KKCR Honolulu, KAQA Kilauea. I got one more of these to play. Hang on.
1: Hurricane Lowell was terrifying. The walls were shaking and the trees were breaking. And I had to make hard decisions for my family and my pets. The only station that was broadcasting was KKCR. It was so helpful and helped me really make important decisions. It was really calming to hear the voices of my friends on the radio and just hear music and feel some kind of normalcy and some kind of community. Thank you, KKCR, for being there for us.
2: Lowell came out of nowhere and slammed hard, really hard. And driving around, you get to see the debris and just the devastation that hit Kauai altogether. KKCR, Doc and Annie were there all night. I would tune into those guys and listen to them talk, and they were talking to Kima. The police department called in, and so there was this communication going on. And when you think about Kauai Community Radio, community is really where it truly is. And that warmed my heart to be part of this.
3: Kauai Ferments uses the traditional method of fermentation to preserve and transform produce into...
0: That wasn't even supposed to happen there. That's way down there on the list for 3 o'clock. Anyway, we're here. That was your community calendar for this day. 09292026 on the Roman Captivity calendar. There you go. Thank you. For that. And the time now is 2:33 and 15 seconds, 45 seconds, I'm sorry, to the top, to 2:35. Or anyway, here we go. We have Katie Martin, or once again, we've been going by that for 2-3 weeks, right?
4: Katie Bird Sunshine.
0: Right, that's Katie Bird Sunshine.
4: Shoshana.
0: So Martin isn't even a part of your name.
4: No.
0: Okay, how did... Oh, you know why? Because, Willie Judas said Katie Martin. And so then we know, all we did was text for like 3 weeks, right? We've been working on this party for a while. So, Katie.
4: Katie Bird Sunshine.
0: Katie Bird Sunshine. Right.
4: Shoshana B is here to join with me.
0: Let's
5: get this party started.
0: Okay, they're gonna they're gonna do something. I have no idea what they're gonna do.
5: Neither do we.
0: And so TJ TOD is here also.
6: No, I'm not here.
0: He's just got a microphone.
6: Verbally.
0: So everybody has a microphone.
6: Verbally observing.
5: We might need a beatbox.
6: No, please.
0: If elected, I will not run.
6: Yeah,
0: if,
6: we'll see.
0: If nominated, I will not serve. Is that the... Here we go, folks.

0: Wow.
1: There you go. That was awesome.
2: Wow.
1: All right. Well.
3: Beautiful.
1: All right.
2: Absolutely beautiful.
1: Okay.
2: Compelling. Midday
1: compelling.
2: Radio.
1: That was, yes, that was quite the harmonies.
2: Katie Bird.
1: Now we got a little Island Katie Grass, Bird. And then
2: Shoshana
1: we'll be back
2: B.
1: to
2: Shoshana
1: we'll be back
2: B.
1: in a little bit. And they're really gonna, we're gonna work out something here for when they're later on.
2: KKZR Kauai Community Radio.
1: For the Holly Eva.
4: It is said Eva. There is no sin in killing a beast, only in killing a man. But where does one begin?

0: Shaka Kiaka, are you getting paid for this?
1: Homegrown Garden Island, we'll talk too much, but occasionally we'll play some bluegrass. So...

0: There you go. If you're still listening, it's 2:45 right on the nose. This show is from a digital taper named Jay, and I thought it was from 2016, but actually it was from 2119, 1214, 2019 on the Roman captivity calendar. Island Grass and Friends in Anahola, Anthony's Point House. So there you go. We got a few more, and then the girls will be back, and we'll just keep moving along.
1: That's Chuck Stock over there.
2: My calculations are correct. When this baby hits 88 miles per hour, you're going to see some serious...
3: Pay no attention to that man behind the curtain.
4: You guys already did Dark Hollow.
5: I do it again.
4: You can do it in G?
5: Yeah, sure.

0: This is Ron Wiley. Does the bus stop here?
1: Wow, I think we've really hit on something here. Unfortunately, we're out of time.

0: Oh, and we're back, and that was Island Grass from Anthony's Point House back in 2019. Island Grass and Friends. And now we have the, I wrote it down too, Simply Sisters and the Brada.
1: And the Brada.
0: Simply, Simply Sisters and the Brada. Here we go. We're going to finish up to the top of the hour. And then I think even Yah is going to entertain us a little bit, too.
2: Ah.
0: I'm not for sure. He's sitting back there.
3: We got a request.
0: Yeah.
1: Time.
0: We got a hey, can you hit the... the time now is 2:57.
2: Wow. Almost top of the hour.
0: Almost. Here we go. The late, Simply Ladies, Simply Sisters.
1: Yeah. And the Brada.
0: And the Brada. Here we go.
3: Oh, that's
0: for your listening enjoyment.
1: I love you. Yes, I do. Yes, I do.

0: there you go.
1: The Fleet Sisters and the Bread Of. And lo and behold, it's the top of the hour.
2: It's
1: and
2: the you're top of the hour.
1: To KKCR, Honolulu, KQA, Kilauea. And we want to thank everybody here that came in today. 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
1: And if you're still listening, this is still KKCR Honolulu, KAQA Kilauea. And I'm going to do this and get this going here. There it goes. So what? There we go. Thank you for participating in Kauai Community Radio. Okay. I got to turn everybody on.
2: Yeah, man.
6: Woohoo.
2: Yeah, baby.
1: There you go. Everybody's
2: partying. Yeah, man.
1: There we go. We got Ya and the Simply Sisters and the Brada. And we got Will I Am.
2: Hey,
1: and
2: by the way.
1: Jimmy T is already here for his show in less than an hour. And,
2: all right.
1: By request, I was going to read this information out of The Rainbow, The Invisible Rainbow.
2: Oh, that's a great book about electricity.
1: History of Electricity and Life by Arthur.
2: It'll help you hear it.
1: Furstenberg. How's that?
2: Furstenberg.
1: Yeah. Now, we talked about this. When we did the original bluegrass show, remember this? We talked about harp, remember? That went along with the Super Fairy and a few other...
7: So you're going to play harp today, you said? Along with
1: the- if Katie brought a... Oh, yeah, there you go.
2: The other harp.
1: The Brada has a harp. Yeah, not Holy Bowl.
2: Yeah, thanks.
1: Yeah. So...
2: Thank you.
1: In the early 70s, atmospheric physicist...
2: Okay.
1: That's when it used to be a science.
2: Right.
1: Somewhere we lost science.
2: Atmospheric physicist.
1: Finally woke up to the fact that the Earth's magnetic field was highly disturbed. Yeah, there you go. Not all of those whistlers, hiss, chorus, lion roars, and other colorful sounds they had been listening to for half a century were caused by nature.
2: Wow.
1: This discovery came about as a result of efforts to deliberately alter the Earth's electromagnetic environment. Efforts that have culminated today in what we have here. In the operation of Project HARP, located in Gakona, Alaska. We need one of those again. The old movies. Yeah. Theremin. We need. We never got one. We always talked about it.

0: Oh, under the contract of the Office of Naval Research, scientists at Stanford University Radio Science Laboratory had built a 100 kilowatt VLF transmitter at Sipple Station, Antarctica, broadcasting in the 1.5 to 16 kilohertz range.
1: 1.5 to 16 kilohertz.
0: Yeah. The purpose. Compelling midday radio.
1: Streaming.
0: The purpose of the 13-mile long antenna.
2: Ooh, 13-mile long antenna.
0: Yeah, wish we had one of those.
2: Wow.
0: That's a big man.
2: See the antenna on that radio station?
0: What Dean Rogers could do with a 13-mile long antenna, we could only imagine.
2: Happy birthday.
0: That stretch across the frozen ice, according to Robert Helliwell, one of the members of the Stanford team, included control of the ionosphere, control of radiation belts.
1: Surely not.
0: And new methods of VLF and ULF communication.
1: Simply ghastly, man.
0: It had been discovered accidentally in 1958 that VLF transmissions originating on the Earth interact with particles in the magnetosphere.
1: The magnetosphere.
0: Stimulating them to emit new VLF waves, which can then be received at the opposite end of the Earth.
2: That's amazing.
0: The purpose of the Stanford project was to do this deliberately, to inject sufficient quantities of very low frequency energy into the atmosphere so that it would not only trigger new waves, but that these triggered waves might in turn cause electrons to rain out of the Earth's radiation belts into the atmosphere, altering the properties of the ionosphere for military purposes. And there you go.
2: What would the military purpose of altering the ionosphere be?
0: A primary goal. Great question. A primary goal of the Department of Defense was to devise a method of stimulating the ionosphere to emit VLF, very low frequency.
2: Okay.
0: ELF, extra low frequency.
2: Whoa.
0: Or even ULF, ultra low frequency.
1: Yeah, like that.
0: Waves in order to communicate with submarines submerged beneath the ocean.
1: Hello,
0: oceans.
1: Submarines.
0: That's what they wanted.
3: Hello, are you talking into the mic or are you just talking?
4: No socks for me.
0: Oh, submarines. I thought there was.
4: No, it's okay.
5: You can grab that one.
0: Oh. Anyway, and so on and so on and so forth. We'll pick this up.
5: Thank you for that. I had another, a dream of that.
2: You so had basically a dream of that? What you're saying is I could talk to submarines.
0: Right.
2: That's cool.
0: Communicate with.
1: Hello, submarines.
0: Because the whole idea, see, the reason they banned lead in paints is because they knew back then when they used leaded paint, it would keep EMF and frequencies from coming into your house, so it would be private.
2: Now we get all the EMFs we want.
0: We enjoy it, right? You can have all the radio frequency.
2: Great.
0: To make you twitch. There you go.
2: Wow. Radio, the magic of radio.
0: Did you have anything, usually to share or no? No? I'm trying to get you over here, but
6: I understand.
0: But
6: it's a change of subject.
0: Okay, well, it's up to you.
2: Change of subject.
0: Should we try to communicate with submarines now?
2: Maybe we already are.
6: What are submarines actually for? Don't they just...
2: underwater.
6: Aren't their intention is to create war and kill things? I don't really want to support that.
0: No, we didn't say we supported any of that.
6: Yeah.
0: But
6: so why do we want to communicate with them?
0: They want to.
6: Well, it's the Department of Defense.
7: I just want to talk to the nice submarines.
6: Yeah, they're the good ones that just are there for our benefit.
0: Not the ones that carry drugs across from Argentina, right?
6: I would take that over bombs.
0: Well, yeah, in a strange way, yes.
1: Compelling midday radio.
0: That's right. I need a warhead of my own.
6: Here's something. I'll go on a rant. You want a rant?
0: Sure.
6: Okay. Here's my rant. They're going to force homeowners to put in septic tanks, okay? Because it pollutes the ocean somehow. But sidebar. First, the county just, you know, Waimea just dropped 20,000 gallons of solid waste into the ocean. The Lydgate Park drops thousands of gallons of waste in the ocean. They're worried about my septic tank? Right?
0: You're way up in the hills, though.
6: Well, exactly, that too. But It was permitted. It was passed by the county, and now it doesn't apply?
0: Oh, 2050, though. I think that's the cutoff date.
6: Well, yeah, but yeah, whatever. I need to pay $50,000 for something that was already inspected and passed and permitted by the county?
2: Well, see, poop runs downhill.
6: Well, yes, it does. But, you know, lots of things do. But anyway,
0: it's going to be more than $50,000 by 2050.
6: Well, that's it right there, too.
0: You better start saving.
6: Well,
0: that's a lot.
6: I don't think I should have to do that.
0: I think you got to sell a lot of bagels.
6: Okay. But their excuse is, well, you know, we're a lot smarter now, and we figured out that a lot of those permits don't really, But Coco Palms can use a permit that's, you know, 40 years old to build in a wetlands, to build in a tsunami zone, to build in a place where there's federally endangered species. Yeah. But they can use that permit. How is that any...
0: How is it legal?
6: Well, legality on Kauai is debatable.
0: Right.
6: So
0: everything is,
6: right.
0: Debatable.
6: So I think it's kind of ridiculous that I need to put in a septic and pay $50,000 for a place that's already been permitted and passed inspection through the county.
0: How would they know? I mean, I guess they'd come looking for you.
6: Oh, no, they'll come to my house, I'm sure.
0: Oh, okay.
6: Make me, you know. But the county will give a low-interest loan so they can make money on the whole thing. So there's that.
0: Yeah. That's my rent. But the shrimp farm's gone.
6: Thank goodness.
2: I tried digging.
6: Good riddance to that place. I want to know who gets the permit, because they had a permit to discharge 20 million gallons of water a day.
0: Right.
6: Who gets that permit? Does that permit just go void, or what happens?
2: I just made a painting of a hole.
6: Really? How was it?
0: Is it a big hole?
2: It is.
6: How big is the hole?
2: Big enough for a septic.
6: Ooh, that's pretty big size.
2: Made a painting. Fooled them.
6: $50,000. Nice.
0: Wow, compared to the electromagnetic stuff going through my head, I'm doing pretty. I think I need to run out and grab a tree here. Where's Shoshana? Shoshana over there? I can barely.
6: Go ahead.
0: Thank you, sir. You know, we need to put a camera on this, and then.
1: Then you could see who's on the other side of the monitor.
0: And then I would see who's on the other side of the monitor. Wow. I'd see
1: your
0: head.
1: In the world of radio, that's obsolete.
0: You usually stand. I'm surprised you're sitting.
4: You need a mirror up there.
1: See what I mean?
0: On the ceiling?
1: Yeah. See what I mean?
0: Yeah. There you go. Compelling.
1: Midday.
0: Midday radio.
1: Radio.
0: It's good to have you all here. This is definitely different. Do you have one more song? You want to do a song and then?
5: Well, yeah, it's similar to what you just...
0: It's about what I said?
5: Yeah, exactly.
0: Oh, okay. All right. It's not a complaint, though.
5: No.
0: Okay, good.
1: No complaining, okay?
0: There you go. Simply Sisters and Maybe DeBrada. Night. One night only.
5: Wow. Yeah.
1: One night only.
5: So the bass.
1: Oh. Oh, you got me. Okay. All right.
5: It's not sexy being a cyborg. It's not sexy being a cyborg. Not sexy being a cyborg. Not sexy being a cyborg. No, no. Been hiding so they didn't find me. But they've always known about me. They've implanted technology. So to hide is hilarious. Watching me through that camera.

0: it, yeah, yeah. That's from a dream I had.
1: Because there you go. There you go, folks. Yeah. We're taking off. Anyway, all right. I'm going to, yeah, thank you. We'll have you back here soon.
0: Oh, sure.
1: I got to play one more from Island Grass and Friends, thanks to a digital taper named Jay. But before I crank that up, we're going to get Will.i.am to answer the phone. And if you'd like to go to the tribute to the King of Pop, the 10-piece house band featuring 10 amazing choir vocalists, October 9th, 7 to 9 p.m., we have 2 free tickets. And so if you want to call, it'll be up to Will.i.am to pick up the phone, whatever number, if you go 808-826-7771, 808-826-7771, and we will put your name on the list, and you can come to Will Call, and it's at the Kauai KCC Performing Arts Center. And it's a benefit concert. Everything goes to, or something goes to KKCR. So we want to thank you for that. And here we go. We're going to play the music. You can call, and then we'll be back with Simply Sisters and the Brother.
2: I'm sorry, Dave. I'm afraid I can't do that.
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1: The homegrown Garden Island. Sometimes we might play a little bit of bluegrass for you folks, the listeners. Random input, anarchist, alarmist, mostly not bluegrass.

0: If you're offended by what I say, imagine what I'm thinking.
1: I drink, and I know things.

The views expressed during the course of this program may induce trajectories of thought into past, future, or imaginary realms.

0: Ano ai me ke aloha. Today's Hawaiian moon phase is La'aukukahi. It is the 18th day of the Hawaiian lunar cycle. It also marks the first of three moons that begin with the word la'au. La'au in Hawaiian refers to all vegetation, plants, trees, and herbs. On the aina, it is an ideal moon phase for the planting and gathering of herbs, minerals, and medicinal plants for healing. On the kai, fishing is fair and best at sea. However, the ocean is starting to become rough.
1: I need a nuclear reaction to generate the 1.21 gigawatts of electricity I need.

0: And we're back, just like that. So anyway, there'll be more tickets available on Jimmy T's show for the King of Pop, the tribute, which is also a October 9th at the KCC, 7 to 9 p.m., which is also a benefit for KKCR. Yay. And so now we got Simply Sisters and a Nutta Brada here. Mr. G is here.
1: Yeah.
0: Lenny Siding. No Lenny Siding.
1: I saw him Wednesday.
0: Wednesday?
1: Yeah.
0: Oh, okay, good. He's doing okay, yeah?
1: Yeah.
0: Yeah. He's dry. We just need a couple of days without rain.
1: Yeah, yeah.
0: So we can dry out a little bit.
1: Yeah,
0: it is
1: wet.
0: Well, yeah, yeah, good. Good, good.
1: He's with Luis.
0: Luis. Oh, good, good. They can keep each other company for sure.
1: Yeah, that's
0: okay.
1: Cool.
0: And so now. Simply Sisters and Another Brother.

0: There you go. I had one for you guys. Okay, I gotta find it now. Anyway, here we go. We're moving along. You ready to roll into another one? Is that what?
1: Mm-hmm.
0: Okay, then here we go. Simply Sisters. And are you gonna sit? No?

0: There you go, folks. Just another homegrown ultra-trip daring traveling variety show here at KKCR.
1: From what I remember when I was a child, radio was sound. You know, that's all it was, just sound. No hair, no makeup, no sound. Okay. That's what radio was. And tonight, that's what radio will be. Big shout out to the Kauai Community Radio people and everyone else listening.
0: There you go. Well, I'm not sure what's happening, but I'm going to play this one just because everybody's here. Where'd it go? It's up here. Here it is.
2: Yes, the father of bluegrass, Bill Monroe with the Bluegrass Breakdown. I want to say my name is Scott Caduce, and this is my debut show for the homegrown Garden Island Bluegrass. I want to bring bluegrass to Kauai because bluegrass full of corny songs, banjo, bass, mandolin, upbeat. This is a lot of fun. Enjoy the show if you're listening.
0: There you go. There you go. That was Yah's first promo here for the homegrown show. But no one could hear it in here because they're not wearing headphones. Anyway, now we're joined by Sarah.

0: And Jimmy T, Will I Am is still here. DJ TOD. We're going to play a song, right? Someone's going to play a song.
1: How many people can you fit in here anyway?
0: We've had 13 at one time. Not to say it was during COVID, but it was during COVID. But here we go, folks. I don't have a name. I don't have a brain. Here we go. Name.

loving one another.

0: You must be shrooming.
1: There you go, folks. It's almost the top of the hour. Fortunately, the next host of the next show is already here. So,
2: my goodness.
1: Oh, who's talking? I don't know. I forgot the name of the band while they were jamming. So.
3: We're changing every moment.
1: Yeah. The Katy Bird Sunshine Band. How's that? How's that? Oh, there we go. We got Twyla's here. Hello. And Don't Poke the Bear checked in. Canada checked in. Yeah, Don't Poke the Bear. Yeah, all the way from Florida.
3: Wow.
1: So anyway, and Sarah's here. She's looking behind her. There's no one there. No immigration man here. Just us. Okay, what do you want to do there, Captain?
4: Top
1: keep
4: the
1: going?
4: Hour. We got one more to go. We can play a couple more. I got no guests calling in.
1: Right. Okay, all right. So you want me to do top of the hour?
4: Station ID.
1: Yeah, station ID. This is KKCR Hanalei, KAQA Kilauea. And you're tuned in to, it's now, Kauai Out of the Soapbox Live. Please don't throw stones. So anyway. You're going to try one more? Yeah. And then I'll do the... Yeah, we got a couple minutes. All right, here we go, folks. We're going to play one more.
2: Woo! Oh, my goodness! What a show!
5: Oh!
4: Yeah. That A, yeah.
5: That E?
6: Yeah, we had
3: it. Do you
4: want to
3: get on the mic?
4: That E action.
6: You want an E?
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0: spoon noodle.
1: Oh, no.
0: Styrofoam goulash. See, y'all shows up and it's just a blowout. There you go, folks. This is KKCR on Lit. Yeah, he's Sammy Saw. That's the silliest saw I ever saw. It's 4:08 here on the Roman Captivity Sundial. It's time for Jimmy T and Out of the Soapbox. Please don't throw stones. Thank you so much, Katie Bird, DJ TOD, Mr. G, Shoshana, Jimmy T, y'all, CZM, and Sarah. Here you go. And thank you, Kenny, for calling in.
2: It's going to be fun to see how they fit back into that bus.
0: Yeah, there you go. The clown bus? The clown car. Yeah, the clown car. Here you go, folks. I'm going to close out with this song. And while we clear the studio. Good night, folks. We'll see you next week. Thank you all for listening. Thank you for your calls. Thank you for your love. Thank you for your support. Wow, X-Men, what a great...

0: Uh-oh, it's a transition, and I'm, as usual, a little slow on the take there. X-Man, thanks for another wonderful... I should read the chart. A terrific Tuesday. It's not a tempestuous Tuesday. It's a terrific Tuesday. It's the 29th of September, and you are listening to Kauai Community Radio, the station that loves you back. We are at the end of our silent fun drive. 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Fun live music on a Tuesday. That's what you can expect. It sounds like this. And I want to let you know that this Out of the Box program is made possible by KKCR's sustaining members in partnership with Thrifty Gypsy, Bill Fernandez, and POW Hawaii.
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0: And mahalos for supporting Kauai Community Radio. I am in the booth with my good friend, Yao Kaduz, who's doing a little volunteer maintenance and custodial duties. Cleaning up the aftermath of Hurricane Lowell, as well as Two Sisters and the Bratas out on a Tuesday afternoon. I'm going to play this, but before I play this, I want to let you know, mahalos for supporting Kauai Community Radio. There is a council candidate forum that is happening tonight here on the North Shore of the beautiful Garden Island at the Princeville Community. Oh, shucks. I'm not going to be able to open it up because it's, dang it. It is at the Princeville Community Center. It's probably not named that, but here in Princeville, there's a few places where

0: you can get together. And tonight at 5 p.m., the Council Candidate Forum will start. It's sponsored by North Shore Give. So I'm going to go back to North Shore Give's Instagram page. I got forward a screenshot of this announcement. So my bad. I wasn't fully prepared, but I do see that a number of people have shared it already. So I think it's legit. One of them is a council member, one of my favorite council members, to be honest. And so thanks, Councilmember Budasan, for posting that one up about tonight's forum in Princeville at the Princeville Community Center, 5 p.m., sponsored by North Shore Give. Today's show, we're going to focus on last Friday's mayoral forum. That was sponsored by Civil Beat. It was held or hosted by Kauai Community College. And we have an audio file of that. And I'm going to play that during today's show. It's approximately an hour and so minutes. I'll take phone calls. And if you would like to go on the air, I will pause the broadcast of the Civil Beat Forum and get you on air, because that's what call-in radio shows are kind of all about. Also want to let you know that last night's POW Hawaii radio show, which was a candidate forum in itself, focusing on a specific question for our council candidate hopefuls. 14 of them participated yesterday, and the question was, what would you do as a council member during your first year to prioritize the building of what Kauai residents need, truly affordable housing? And so, sure, there's a little bit of discussion about what is an affordable house on the Garden Island, but it was, I think, encouraging to hear all 14 candidates speak about the issue and propose, some of them being very, I would say, interesting, novel, worth some serious consideration. So please visit our website and visit kkcr.org. That's right, that's www.kkcr.org. And there is a special election coverage. So mahalo to the management of Kauai Community Radio for getting the election coverage kind of front and center. And so today's program will focus on the mayoral forum that happened the last Friday, the 25th of September at KCC. And that featured Council Chair Mel Raposo, who is hoping to be mayor for the first time, and also featured former mayor and fellow council member Bernard Carvalho. And Bernard Carvalho Jr. is seeking your support to become mayor again, and Mel Raposo is seeking your support to become mayor for the first time. So the choice is clear. We'll play that. Maybe before we play that, I'll check in with my friend Yao, who is done cleaning up, and here we go, yeah, on mic two. Only because it's been a long time since I've been on the radio with you, and for listeners who don't know, I'm on this radio station on Tuesdays because of this man in front of me.
1: Aww.
0: Who hosted a bluegrass show that didn't start on a Tuesday, but Sunday. Migrated to a Tuesday show.
1: Sunday, 4 to 5.
0: Yeah, so how did you find out about Kauai Community Radio? What was your introduction?
1: Okay, sure, fine. I was listening to, I found it on the radio when I was living in Moloa, and there was a bluegrass show.
0: Mm-hmm.
1: A long time ago, in 1999, actually. And I had just come from Oregon, and my boss was a fiddle player in a bluegrass band.
0: Oh, very nice.
1: Yeah, so I had a tape of him, cassette tape of him. And so I called the station, and as always, KKCR is very available to anybody who wants to come up. So I came and played that disc.
0: For good or for bad.
1: Right, well, that's true, too. I came up and sat in with him for a while. And then he quit like 2 weeks later.
0: Uh-huh.
1: And so I was available, and I started a bluegrass show.
0: Mm-hmm.
1: Didn't know anything about bluegrass at the time. And I got to learn with my listeners as well.
0: You know, it's kind of fun, the on-the-job training that, that happens here.
1: Right,
0: and,
1: right.
0: Depending on how you want to focus your show, your program, you know, there is training opportunities here. With
1: That is true. Now, I was lucky. I went to college, mm-hmm. and I went for radio broadcasting. So I knew the board that we used to have here. So it was real easy to jump right in and become a DJ. It was one of the best things. And I think KKCR must be the only, I'm speculating, the only station where you can come and not be dictated on what you need to play.
0: Mm-hmm.
1: And that in itself is a jewel. Because most radio stations, whether commercial or public or community, you are dictated on what you get to play. And KKCR didn't have that.
0: So right.
1: I got to come and create whatever I wanted.
0: Yeah.
1: And I had great listeners who came in and joined me. And it became what it is.
0: You made it an interactive radio show because you would ask for weather reports.
1: That's true.
0: You would take requests.
1: As well.
0: And so you would encourage listeners to engage.
1: Yes, yes, because that's what community radio is all about. Stevie G, good to see you.
0: Nope, it's
1: no,
0: my hat.
1: No, that's hey, not yours. What are you doing? Trying to take us... You're missing your hat. Well, let's look around.
0: Hey, we'll find that hat for you, my friend. Yeah, we'll find that hat.
1: I don't see it right now.
0: On account of the fact there's only a couple of them left.
1: Oh. Just happened to be on your head.
0: Yeah, right? Here you go. In the spirit of things that this Tuesday show, the shirt of your back.
1: Oh, yeah, done
0: go.
1: That.
0: If,
1: done
0: if
1: that.
0: You need
1: there
0: a hat that bad, it's...
1: There you go. Look at that.
0: The shirt of my the shirt of my back.
1: The hat off your head. What a guy. Try it on there, Stevie G. Let's see how it looks. Oh, it says KKCR, Kauai Community.
0: Looks like the one you just lost.
1: Radio.
0: There
1: All right. And it even fits.
0: Yeah. That's it.
1: Yeah. Readjustment, but there you go.
0: It's always an adjustment. Life is about making the adjustment.
1: That's true.
0: Yeah.
1: That's so true.
0: And one of your DOD. Favorite, if you will, radio stations in the area.
1: Was nice.
0: Yeah,
1: it feels
0: Gotta
1: nice.
0: Be KKCR. Gotta be KKCR.
2: Yeah.
0: People travel all over the globe to come and play music and have fun on Kauai Community Radio.
3: People-powered radio.
0: Real.
1: That's right.
0: People.
1: Real yeah, right. Exactly.
3: Yeah.
1: People-powered radio.
3: Yeah.
1: That's why we're here.
0: And we'll take your donations.
3: Right.
0: And we'll take your contributions.
1: 826-7771.
3: The robots. We'll let you down, but KKCR
0: will not.
3: There you go.
0: You know, because you know, being a cyborg is not sexy. We know that.
3: That's true.
0: We know that.
2: Thank you, guys.
1: All right, we'll see you, Stevie G. Thanks for coming every single week for I don't know 15 years.
0: Musical director.
2: Good to see you.
1: That's right. Good to see you as well. Yeah. All right. Oh, way to go.
0: We have some canned content that's coming up on the radio as well from our federal representative, Jill Tokuda, stopped by during the hurricane recovery.
1: Okay. All right.
0: And, you know, there's a couple of different opportunities for folks to support Kauai Community Radio, and few of us get the chance to make a pitch to support Kauai Community Radio from the, if you will, hallowed halls of Congress. But our representative, Jill Tokuda, this is not an endorsement. This is just an acknowledgement of the fact, made that pitch.
1: Nice.
0: To support
1: right.
0: Kauai Community
1: this
0: Radio.
1: This is great. No.
0: Right. And I was just kind of like, oh, good deal. Thank you for acknowledging the work that we do here. Volunteer powered as well as listener supported. So, you know, there's only a few staff, professional radio people here, and most everyone else is a volunteer.
1: Absolutely.
0: And right now we're recruiting support. 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
1: It's a great opportunity. You get trained on the board, and you can go anywhere in the world. And, you know, Lindsay Boogie is a fine example. She showed up here. And she did a radio show, and now she's moved on to commercial radio.
0: Oh, there you go. After, if you will, a little professional experience in community radio.
1: Exactly.
0: Landed the big job on the big screen. Actually, on the big airwaves.
1: Big air.
0: Yeah. So let's see. I don't know. You know how it is. Yeah, sometimes we hit the wrong button at the wrong time, but we'll see if we get this one.
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0: Yeah.
4: Madam Speaker, this is not the first time I've taken to the floor to talk about Kauai Community Radio, KKCR. When Congress defunded the Corporation for Public Broadcasting, KKCR lost $83,000. I warned then that this wasn't simply about radio programming. It was about whether communities would have a trusted lifeline when disaster strikes. Last week, Hurricane Lowell proved the point. When the storm hit Kauai, power went out across the island. Cell service and internet became unreliable. Roads were blocked, trees came down, and communities were cut off. But KKCR stayed on the air. When the power failed, they switched to a generator. When the internet went down, they used a donated Starlink collection. When trees went down around their North Shore station, they kept broadcasting. For a time, KKCR was the only station Kauai could hear. They carried updates from the mayor and emergency management officials. They relayed calls from listeners reporting weather, road conditions, power outages in their neighborhoods. They told people where they could find food, ice, water, and help. They played music to keep people calm. And in a digital age, when clocks and phones had gone dark, they even reminded people what time it was. KKCR was founded after Hurricane Iniki to provide emergency communication. More than three decades later, Lowell shows us why that mission still matters. This is what Congress put at risk when it cut public broadcasting. Not entertainment, but a lifeline. We must restore this funding, because when the next disaster comes, the question is not whether people will need KKCR, it's whether KKCR will still be on the air to answer the call. Madam Speaker, I yield back.
0: There we go. Representative Jill Tokuda making the pitch.
2: What a great statement, because she's so correct. And right. That's why we were created. Mm-hmm. meaning KKCR, back in 97?
0: Before I moved here,
2: yeah.
0: And before some of our council candidates were even born.
2: Oh, my gosh. That's crazy.
0: Isn't that nuts?
2: Oh, wow.
0: Yeah.
2: Wow. Well, good. Then we're the old school.
0: You're a gray beard. I'm a gray beard. Great. And there's a number of not gray beards out there. And, you know, it takes a village.
2: It does.
0: It really does. And your love and support goes so, so far. In fact, I got this. It's a fundraising opportunity.
2: Ooh,
0: where
2: nice.
0: Where we ask for your support on October 9th from 7 to 9 p.m. at the KCC Performing Arts. There is a tribute to the King of Pop, and it's featuring a 10-piece house band.
2: Really?
0: Featuring 10 amazing Kauai vocalists.
2: Wow.
0: And so there's a fee involved in this, and I'm not going to mention the fee because this is free. This is free to anyone who I've got two tickets, and the first caller who calls at 826-7771 will receive one of these tickets. And then we'll give another ticket away sometime before the end of the show. But yeah, this is part of what we do, celebrate community, and also encourage people to stay informed, stay engaged. We will ask you to listen up here. We've got an hour of content related to our mayoral candidacy. We have Mel Raposo, long-term county council member, has been the chair for a number of terms. And then we have Bernard Carvalho, former mayor of Kauai County. And he wants to be seated again. And people have asked me, well, Jim, I thought you could only serve two terms. How come he gets to serve another? And I think you can only serve two terms consecutively. So since he served his two terms consecutively, he also served in the interim. And they don't count those, I guess. So Bernard Carvalho is eligible. And whether you like it or not, and some people like it more than they don't,
2: I'm not sure that
0: maybe that would be a need for change. So if you're politically involved and you want to contact one of your council members, that's what the council does, kind of make legislative changes to our county charter and helps this, if you will, business of government stay funded and operate smoothly with the help of the mayor's office and their administration. So that's why the choice for mayor is important. We're going to listen to last Friday's forum at KCC. Nathan Eagle is the host. Bernard Carvalho sitting in the middle, and from the audience, Mel Raposo on the far right. And it sounds like this.
5: Thank you so much. Thank you. Thank you all for being here. Thank you especially to the candidates for taking time out of your Palhana on Friday evening. I'm Nathan Eagle. I'm the System Managing Editor at Civil Beat, where I predominantly oversee our Neighbor Islands coverage. Special shout out to Noelle, our Kauai-based reporter, who's here tonight. I'm in my 15th year now, somehow, at Civil Beat. Before that, I was the managing editor of the Garden Island newspaper here, so it's really, really great to be back on Kauai. Real quick reminder to folks who are looking for last-minute election resources, our site is just loaded with them at this point. We've got dozens, hundreds of Q&As, including from these folks here. All the council candidates, basically. We've got the general election ballot, stories. It's all at civilbeat.org. So please take advantage of that resource. Let us know how we can make it better. This is live and also recorded. If you signed up, we'll send a link to you. It'll also be posted on our website after, and I believe our YouTube page, so you can feel free to find it later. If you didn't get enough, you can watch it again. And then just a big mahalo again for everyone for being here. So thanks for that. And I think we can just dive right in, if that's okay with you too. We've got the introductions out of the way. So let's just start with a little bit about why you've decided to seek this office. Let's start there. We can start with you, Bernard.
6: Okay, aloha. Mahalo for the opportunity to be here. You know, I've been approached by so many people in our community, and I've served the county for many years, served as mayor for 10 years, but I have a menu of experience from the getting on the entry level. I was there for almost 17 years, and then the department head, and then became mayor and now council. So with that experience, I'm ready to serve again. I've been, like I said, approached by many people, and I'm really, really passionate about getting things done, especially now on our island. There's many issues that we need to cover and follow through on and complete. And we're going to be talking about that very shortly. But it's all about, bottom line, our families and being able to keep our families home should they choose to. I want to make sure, as mayor, that every opportunity is out there for our families to remain home. And from that point, we'll go into all the different other areas. But to me, that's the biggest part. My wife, been married 41 years, and I have 6 grandbabies. So just that alone is another passion of mine. And I know a lot of families are going through the same thing as well. So that's my commitment and my dedication and why I want to run for mayor.
5: Thanks. Appreciate that.
7: Hello, everybody, and thank you for being here. Thank you, Civil Beat. Thank you, KCC, for all of you that made this happen. During, you know, recovering from the storm, we don't have that many opportunities to mingle with the community, so we really appreciate the opportunity. I did want to recognize my wife, Patsy, who's sitting right there. We just celebrated our 37th anniversary. And unfortunately, unlike Bernard, my kids have to live on the mainland, and that's kind of one of the major reasons why I'm running for mayor. You know, I graduated from Kauai High School in 1982, signed up for the Hawaiian Air National Guard before I graduated, when I was still 17 years old, and served there for 21 years, actually in a mobile unit, a combat communication unit. And so when we were going through this storm recoveries and I'm seeing what's happening, it kind of reminds me of the experience that I've received there. Been on the council, this is my 18th year. Right after high school, I joined the police department for 13 years and then also had a couple of private businesses, worked 13 years in the hotel industry. So I bring a vast amount of experience in all facets of our island's community in our island's economy. Being on a council for 18 years, and most of that as the chair, you know, I have advocated for many, many years through many different administrations. I've actually been through three mayoral administrations and two interim administrations, numerous council members, numerous department heads. And while, you know, over the years I've been advocating so much for the issues that we were facing, it has finally come to that point in my career in politics where I've realized that I cannot do no more as the county council.

0: for a lot of folks is the weather, this incredible hurricane season. I know I was just over here last week and talking to a lot of different residents and officials. People are still in the dark, frankly. I think a few hundred still. And it's just one after another. It's like we can't catch a break. So I wanted to talk a little bit about these storms, weather events, and what you folks would intend to do as the chief executive of the county if elected. First, I think if we could talk just a little bit about preparation, like what kind of moves would you make as mayor on the front end of a storm as it's coming in? And then we can shift gears and talk a little bit about response. What kind of things would you do as the response? But let's start with preparation side. We'll start down there this time.
1: Thank you. Great question. We're living it right now, and I think, you know, the preparation is key. And I shared a little bit about my military background because I think it's important. Being in a mobile unit, we deploy to empty plots of land all over the world, and everything has to be flown in. The military provides all of the power, all of the lights and the water. But one of the things that the military has that we work on every single opportunity is preparation, is the plans, is the checklists. I strongly believe that we need to move towards resilience hubs across this island in different communities. So every community will have the necessary assets to address the storm or the recovery. And we're learned from Iniki, you know, it was a long time ago, and I think we forgot a lot of what we went through. And we have taken these storms for granted over the years because they're coming and then they pass by. But I believe the resilience hubs in every community, making sure that every community is prepared, where if one community unfortunately gets isolated from the rest of the island, like we saw in the North Shore and some of the parts in Poipu and even on the west side, that they have the necessary resources there that they can tap into. As far as recovery, you know, again, we'll learn from this storm, and God forbid Nolo doesn't hit. But again, having those assets available, you know, I watched as the North Shore was out of power and water and everything that they needed. And I just go back to my thinking, like, why couldn't we just sling drop a generator from the military? I mean, that's what we've done. That's what they do. As opposed to waiting for the roads to be cleared and then driving one up. So I think there's a lot of opportunities. I think my experience there will really help this community, this island, create a not only a good preparation plan, but a recovery plan as well.
0: Thanks, Mel. I really appreciate that. And, Brian, you've served as mayor through some and council member through others. What will your approach be, preparation and response?
2: Yeah, as far as preparation and having gone through, you know, 2008 and 2018, you know, it's really important that we secure as much resources as possible. Secure our team, our emergency response team, and making sure that we have the relationships solid from within our community. Should there be a disaster, it's not if, it's when. We know that we have the resources available, whether it be within our community, from abroad, from the federal and state levels as well. All of that is so important in preparing, because you'll never know how devastating whatever comes our way. But in preparation, and my experience has been making sure that our KEMA team, our emergency response team, is solid and they have all the resources available. But we also have communication and good relationships external to the county. So we know that during the disaster, this is what we have to do and what resources we have. And then after the disaster, but pre-disaster is very important. So it's all about preparation. And then as we went through this very important part of our island experience in this very devastating time, it was just another way of reaching out and connecting and making sure that, again, because we prepared, now we're going through the disaster, now we have the implementation of the plan that we prepared for, bringing in resources, making sure that the families that are devastated or need resources, we have a plan in place pre-disaster. So I look forward to taking that experience again. Like I said, whether it be not only the roadway areas, but also looking at the waterways after the disaster, the barge that can come in and bring resources on the ocean part of it too. That was another big part that helped bring the resources we needed during that time. So I look forward to making sure that pre-disaster we have a team in place, post-disaster we have the

0: resources that can come away from afar. And that, to me, is the important part.
1: Absolutely. Thank you both for those responses. You know, one thing I've kind of observed, and unfortunately covering these on Hawaii Island, Maui, the North Shore of Oahu here, is kind of the level of county involvement, state involvement at times, versus community-led involvement. You have some folks in some pockets of, you know, Hawaii Island who are telling us, we feel neglected, we feel cut off. And there's parts here, I've talked to folks on the, you know, North Shore out in Kekaha that are saying, just get out of the way, county, we'll clean it up. I mean, the highway was cleaned out on the west side in like 10 minutes, it seemed. Not quite that quick, but I think what they're encountering now, for instance, with Nolo in Ka'u and places like that, is they've asked, like, hey, can we clear these culverts or ditches? Can we do this, like, in preparation of the storm? Can we, you know, can you empower us more? But they run against liability, as you can imagine. So I'm wondering, as mayor, like, how do you balance that? That desire of communities to want to take care of themselves, and I think, frankly, in my unbiased opinion, maybe Kauai does it better than anywhere else, with not just leaving folks to fend for themselves, as well as getting rid of some of the bureaucratic red tape, while balancing that with what their safety considerations if you're going to clear a ditch and things like that. So let's start over here on that one.
0: I think one of the big things what we did was have pre-disaster gatherings in the community, within the community, to face-to-face. I like the boots on the ground type. And that was one big part that helped to at least hear from the community. This is pre-disaster, right? So we're preparing and having them understand, should this happen, this is what we need to do. Should this happen, this is where we're going to ensure that the resources will be available. I think that's a big part. Another one is, you know, a lot of times wanting to make sure that the funding is also available, and that's important as mayor to assure that whatever resources pre-disaster is available as needed, and then after, you know, making sure that that's available. So to me, that was a big thing as mayor, to assure that we're reaching out, we're communicating, we're bringing back, and then delivering the message. And that has resonated in so many different ways. So I think even the roadways, you know, using different roadways and all of that, that's a big part. So I look forward to serving and being ready as we can, but including the community into the process.
1: Thanks. And Mel.
2: Yeah, thank you. You know, I believe in the concept of community-led, government-supported. I think what we saw here, and the Kekaha community cleared out the Kamuli Highway in 2 hours.
1: Yeah.
2: Probably would have took the state 3 weeks or 4 weeks. And I am concerned about liability, but, you know, when I talk about the resilience hubs in the individual communities, I'm talking about that resilience hub that it's not just a generator and some water. It's a plan in each community that those communities that have those culverts and those drains, that the plan is already in place. What's going to happen? Mm. We cannot wait for the funding to clear these culverts. We cannot wait for the fund. If we had waited for Kamuli to get cleared, again, 3 weeks. They did it without, they did work with some county employees. You know, we have a reserve fund available. We also have the state and the federal government with reimbursement, reimbursable funds. So in my opinion, when a disaster hits, the plan, the resilience hub, and the plan that is there will be executed. And when that is executed, the teams that are going to clean culverts already know who they are. And that is going to be identified within the first 6 to 9 months of my administration. That will be identified. And that will happen as soon as the warning goes out, as soon as the all clear is sounded, then everyone knows that they're able to go do what they need to do. This community is resilient. This community is powerful. That's why I love this community. That's why I love being a Kauaian, because I can sleep at night knowing that the community is going to take care, but they will need the support of this county. And, you know, my pledge to them is that we'll worry about the reimbursements later. Let's go get it done.
1: Got it. Thanks. Thank you both. One final, like, storm-related thing that actually expands into some questions we have from readers about solid waste and that broader issue. But when we were up in Wainiha, Noelle and I talking to different folks there, they mentioned how they've lost water, not just power, but they lost running water too. So they're bathing in streams, doing their laundry in streams, dishes in streams, and things like that. They have these systems in place, which is all great. But there's hidden threats, of course, in the water there too, with such a reliance on cesspools in particular. There, we've talked to a lot of experts about how dangerous some of the waters can be, especially after floods, if those cesspools flood. And that's not to mention other stuff that could flow down, of course, from up Malka. So how do you, as mayor, ensure some of these threats, like, okay, the initial flooding, mudslides, landslides, that's passed, but how are we still protecting the community from some of those waterborne threats? Let's start with Bernard this time. Go ahead.
0: Well, I think that's very important, obviously. And again, it's all about preparation. The water slides, the landslides, and all that had happened on the 2018 one, and then of course now. And the way we addressed that was assuring that we had the team in place to address it. Mm-hmm. But I'm talking pre, yeah. And then the pre part was, again, securing the resources that we needed to assure that should the landslides happen, roadways and this and that, that we had the opportunity to come back in a very positive way with as a team effort. And I think with my experience, knowing and understanding that, it was very important. And even looking at the roadways and some of the landslides and all of that that took place, how do we prepare for those kinds of disaster areas? And again, you know, we can only do so much, but having that resources available and at the table and a plan in place to address it pre-disaster and during disaster is very important. And for me, once I get into that office, we're going to really solidify everything and come up with a solid plan and enhance it, make it better, or make sure that we have the resources available should a disaster come. And I think that's the very important part as mayor, to secure the resources.
1: Gotcha. Thanks, Mel.
2: Yeah, I think you touched on quite a few things in that question, but I think the gist of it was the water, and I think the quality of the water that remains after a storm or any kind of flooding or you know, that just goes back to the need or the importance of having a very strong infrastructural plan for the island. And I believe right now we are behind the eight ball in much of our infrastructural processes. So it's, you know, I talk about making sure that our systems are in place. We don't want the water pipes to shut down because we don't have power. You know, part of the resilience plan is to make sure we have a generator there. So when the electricity goes off, the water generator kicks in, and you don't lose power, you don't lose water, and that's what we suffered. We had a lot of our water pumps operating on batteries or generators that is not the best scenario for your potable drinking water. So it's the preparation of and you know I plan to spend a lot of time on the preparation and making sure that all of these, you know, a needs assessment has to be done in every community because every single community on this island is different. And the level of vulnerability as it relates to roadways and highways and access is different. You look at the North Shore, very vulnerable, you know, not just because of the double bridges in Wainiha, but the low-lying areas after the Hanalei Bridge. So every community has different needs. It's identifying those needs and making sure those resources are made available.
1: Great. Thank you both. Diving more head first into the, that's probably about not a good way to put it, into cesspools. We'll dive into cesspools. There is a state law that requires, you know, the non-exempt cesspools to be converted to septic or connected to sewer by 2050, I believe. I think Kauai has thousands of them. Hawaii Island had, by far is the most. Maui has plenty. Oahu's got plenty. Two-part, what have you done as council members to address that, and what would you do as mayor, especially as someone who says that you've done all you can as council member? So what needs to be done as mayor to get off of cesspools? We'll start down here.
2: Well, I mean, first of all, that law, the 2050 deadline, in my opinion, is not a realistic law. I don't think we're going to convert even a portion of these cesspools over to septic. You know, I think, I'm not sure what the state was thinking when they did that. I think the intentions were good. I think, you know, we're worried about our environment, so am I. But I'm also a realist, and I'm thinking there's no way you're going to get the kupuna to pay $60,000 to convert their cesspool into a septic. It's not going to happen. And then what is the state's recourse? So as a council member, I have spoken to Representative Nakamura, House Speaker Nakamura, to really address that bill, that law, because if your cesspool is working fine, and if your cesspool is in an area that causes no potential impact to the environment, why are we requiring you to go put a septic right now versus the ones that are in the areas that are impacting the environment? What's happening now is you got a mad rush of people going to purchase septic systems, and what that has done is driven up the price. It's just pure economics, and it's a supply and demand issue. So what was once $20,000 is now $60,000. And what was $30,000 is now $90,000. And the areas in Poipu are being quoted at over $100,000 to put a septic. That is the reality. And that is because we have created this market, because we have put a deadline. And the closer we get to the deadline, the more that prices will go up. So we need to, number one, identify the cesspools that need to be converted. Because I agree, we definitely need to. Now, I'll also tell you that after going to a conference and listening to some environmental experts that will tell you that the impact to the environment by a septic system is not very much better than a cesspool. So we're not talking about, you know, a big difference. So I really think that the state needs to relook at that law and make it a realistic law. As mayor, one of the things we would definitely have to consider is providing some sort of funding apparatus where we can provide loans or grants to our residents that need to convert. I mean, I believe that's all we can do. It's like this county doesn't have a lot of money, but if it's a cesspool that is definitely impacting our environment that we need to get it converted, we need to do so.
1: Thanks, man. Bernard.
0: Yeah, as far as, I mean, just the cost alone is so burdensome on our community. And to me as mayor, I think that's a big one that we need to address sooner than later. As far as the 2050, that's another one, giving us a timeline. But, you know, there's so many different factors involved. And again, it's not just a county issue, it's a state, federal, you know, all of us working together. So I think that's the biggest part, like was mentioned, that the funding, the money part, how do we assist our families by not having to pay that very high-end amount for this cesspool conversion. And that's a big part, number one. Number two, there's an environmental issue here as well. But I know that there are opportunities and ways to secure additional resources and funding to help assist our families through this conversion. I don't know if the 2050-day timeline is going to fit, but I know that as mayor, we got to work together and work solid on this one and really reach out and reap the benefits and even offer our families the opportunity to come in and sit down and help them vet through some of these financial issues that will come their way as far as this conversion program is. So from the federal and state and county levels, you know, I think that's what a big part is. And then, you know, there's other options. Maybe we got to look at multi-families on cesspools all joining together. I mean, we had that discussion before too, so this is another option. But for now, in this particular discussion, I think as mayor, that is where I need to be. We need to be as far as securing the resources to help assist our families and make sure that if this conversion and when it does happen, it's not burdensome on our community, on our families, and our neighbors.
1: Gotcha. Thank you both. Here's a question, shifting gears a little bit out of solid waste. It's a question actually I've had for Noelle before editing some of her stories, and that's your differences. A lot of times there's a lot of policies, I think a lot of bills, you vote the same, I think probably have a similar end goal a lot of the time. But, and I remember even asking her once, like, how are they different though? And I think she talked to you, Mel. I don't know. But I think there are, of course, ways. And one of the things we really want to do at SoBeat is give voters information as much as they can to help them make a decision when they vote. So as simple as I can boil it down, like, what would you bring to the office of mayor that your opponent would not? Let's start over here this time.
3: There we go. We will pause the interview with Mel Raposo and Bernard Carvalho. That was from Friday's Civil Beat Forum featuring the two candidates for Kauai's next mayor. I want to let you know that it is a little bit after 5 p.m. on Thursday, September 29th, and you are listening to Kauai Community Radio, Radio KKCR, Hanalei, KAQA, CQ, Anahola, and K.

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5: This is Ron Lightley. Does the bus stop?
6: Thank you, everybody, for letting me come in here and play music. Over the years, I've loved it.
5: This is Ron Whiteley. Does the bus stop here?
0: Dean Rogers, happy birthday. And we will return to KCC on Friday, September 25th. And I believe the question was, what's your leadership style? What unique leadership talent do you bring to the table? Asked by facilitator, editor Nathan Eagle from Honolulu Civil Beat. That was on Friday, the interview with Council Chair Mel Raposo, who is seeking your support for Kauai's next mayor. Along with Mel was Bernard Carvalho, former mayor, Bernard Carvalho, current council member, who is looking to return to the office of the mayor. We will hear Nathan's question answered by Mel Raposo first, I believe, and then Bernard Carvalho. No guarantees, but it sounds like this.
7: What do I bring to the office of the mayor that my opponent would not? Well, I bring to the office of mayor, I said this before, I'm going to say it again, just a wealth of knowledge and experience, and that's the truth. I mean, I've been there for 10 years. And I served in that position. I was able to make those tough decisions, whether it be through budgeting, whether it be through community, reaching out into community, whether it be building park facilities, all of it. I mean, to me, that's the biggest part. And I feel like with that experience, not only at the entry-level position, as well as the department head position, and then as mayor, so I really understand, and now as a legislative branch, I bring to the table that experience, and I'm ready and so excited to come back and reap the benefits and bring the resources together. It's about strong relationships as well from the federal and state level. And so to me, I feel that with that experience and that understanding and that know-how, on the day one, we will move, we will jump in there and make those tough decisions and address the critical issues that are at the forefront on our island, and surrounding myself with the right people, with the right hearts and souls, knowing that the community and the people are first. And we reach out, make sure their voices are heard, and then we make the decision. And to me, that's an important part as we move forward.
8: Gotcha. Thanks, Bernard. Mel, go ahead.
9: It's kind of a loaded question, right? I mean, it's like, because I have not served as the mayor. But I guess I worked in a hotel. He hasn't. Well, did you? You did, yeah? As you can see, I do have a sense of humor, but I'm very serious about this. And I will say this, and I kind of shared a little bit about my background in the opening statement. What my opponent has, he has a very significant amount of experience in county government. What I bring is a much more diverse background in the military, as a law enforcement officer, as a business owner, as a hotel employee. I bring dedication that I'm not saying that he doesn't have it, but I think my level of dedication and diligence is kind of extreme, my wife tells me. Discipline for sure. You know, I think the military taught me a lot of things. My work ethic was, I learned that in the military. My management leadership skills come directly from my military training. And I have a college degree. I have a bachelor's degree in criminal justice, but that did not teach me how to lead and manage people. It did not. And I take pride in that military training because it gave me a baseline of how employees should be treated, why it's necessary to be fair and consistent. That's what the military taught me, and I plan to bring that over to the mayor's office. But one of the biggest things, I think, is my ability to make decisions and not afraid of making decisions. I know, and I have the ultimate respect for Mr. Cavalio, and while collaboration and all of that is critical, at some point, a decision has to be made. And that is the reason I'm running for mayor, and that is what I will bring. A decision has to be made. The crisis that we're talking about today, whether it's solid waste, whether it's wastewater, whether it's water. The reasons we are here today is because the decisions were not made prior, and it needs to be made now. And that is what I hope to bring to the mayor's office.
8: Thanks. Kind of expanding on that a little bit, one thing I've observed just from covering you guys for 20 years now almost, is I do sense that there's personality differences, like leadership differences maybe. So I wanted to ask, how would you define your leadership style? Like, are you a big micromanager? Are you top down, a bottom up? Like, what kind of, if a lot of the goals are shared, you want to get to the same spot, how would you go about getting there? You know, what's that leadership style that you bring to the table? Let's start with you, Mel.
9: There's a leadership or a management style called total quality management. And that is where you basically turn the pyramid upside down. So, you know, instead of the high ruler dictating everything that needs to be done, it's really an upside down pyramid where the people on the ground determine the direction for the organization. And that works. I've seen it work. I am definitely not a micromanager. My team that is ultimately selected will be competent and qualified, and when I decide to appoint someone as a department head, my expectation is that they can do the job. Without my guidance and my oversight, if they run into a problem that requires the intervention of the mayor, absolutely, I got their back, and I will take the necessary action. But it's allowing these people, let them spread their wings and be innovative and come to me with some ideas that we can improve the processes of this county. But the other part of what I believe is absolutely vital is the accountability, is making sure that this county is accountable to the people. And, you know, my plan is to have an office of accountability, which all issues come through one office where it gets routed and tracked, and making sure that the constituent doesn't have to be bounced all over the place. But that leadership style is where I will expect the division heads and the department heads and the deputies and the supervisors to do their job and making sure that the job gets done. So while I don't consider myself let me just make this real disclaimer, because a lot of people think I'm a hammer. I just heard this the other day. Somebody said, "Mel, you're like a coconut." hard on the outside with pretty hairy little fibers. But when you look inside, you find them really, really soft inside. And that is me. And ask my wife, ask the council members. I cry the most on the county council floor because I love this place so much and my passion for this place is so much. So I'm a tough leader, but a very compassionate one and one that depends on accountability.
8: Grandfather Hammer.
9: Not a hammer.
7: I'll take the hammer then.
8: It's funny, my son plays for the flag football. He's HK Hammers. So it's constantly with the house.
9: Well, we'll ban that term ever being used again.
7: For me, I've said it before, my leadership style is very passionate and wanting to reach out and assure. I send them my team first. I want to hear the voice of the people. It might sound kind of okay, so much time it takes, but to me, the time that it takes to receive and listen and hear the people's voice first, bring that back to the table with the team that I've assembled, and then respond. I talk about the ABCDs or ABCs of leadership, being accountable, being available, and being accessible and authentic, being real. Those are the A's. The B, you got to be bold, you got to be brave, and you got to believe. Believe in what you're doing, believe in how you do it, and go. And I think that's a very important part. Sure. The C is being collaborative, cooperative, and being connected. And to me, that's a big one, that bringing the hui together. And that's my style of leadership. And I'm going to add D to determine, decide, and then deliver. And you got to make sure that those ABCs of leadership, for me, is very important. It takes a little time, extra effort. It takes reaching out and talking story and sometimes kind of in this way. But at the end, as mayor, make the decision and go. And to me, that's the leadership style that I bring to the table. And I will make sure that it continues and it resonates throughout the island. And I look forward to that again. Mahalo.
8: Yeah, thank you both. Appreciate it. I have a million questions for you folks, but let's take a couple from readers who have submitted some questions for you folks. One says, you've both said you're in favor of all things that we need and want, like housing, water infrastructure, waste management, but how will you pay for these investments? What would you do to cut costs, reallocate budgets, or generate new revenue? Please be specific. Let's start with Bernard this time.
7: Yeah. Well, again, going back to my experience, it's securing the funding, grant, so it's about, I'm going to say this again, folks, it's about securing, as mayor, solid relationships from the federal, state, and county levels. I mean, I don't care what anybody says, if I, as mayor, as a team, can pull all the resources we have and come up with our part of the plan to move forward and take that plan to the next level and bring in an additional funding and take that plan to the next level. So that's how it works. And I know that. So I feel passionate about securing that kind of funding that is important. We can do so much at home with our county-related issues and our funding issues here on Kauai, but as mayor, you got to have that solid relationship and opportunity and ability to reach out and from the federal, state, and county levels. I think that for me has been a big part, and that's why it's so, so important to really solidify our game plan at home, because I know that once we can do that and show the benefits and the results and the effort that has been placed into whatever that issue is, it will bring in additional funding and resources. And that's the way I work it, and I've experienced it, and I want to make sure that you guys understand that that's what it is. Okay. Securing the resources, but taking care of our home base first, and then going.
8: Okay. Thanks. Mel, how do you pay for things like housing, infrastructure, things like that?
9: First of all, let me just say, hope is not a strategy. That is just, hope is not a strategy. And I know there's a tendency to rely on the federal government, the state government, but let's be real. I mean, with this current administration, with our current state of our state's finances, it's not that simple. The reality is we as a county, when I take over as mayor, they're handing me the books. This is what you got. So we start by doing a complete reassessment of the existing budget. For many years, I sit on this council. 18 budgets I've been through. 18 budgets I've seen capital improvement projects on that budget that still remain, that hasn't been completed. 18 years I have talked to fellow councilmen, says we need to cut this. We're not using the money. It's money that's just sitting in a pot, and we cannot use it for other thing, anything else. So number one, completely doing a reassessment of the budget, the existing budget, and separating it into two columns. What do we need and what do we want? And I can tell you the needs, as you all know, just in infrastructure is going to be significant. So two things. Number one, we cannot rely on state and federal money for everything that we need to do. But I know Bernard is right. There are available funds. I met with the Secretary of the U.S. Housing and Urban Development Secretary, the one you see on CNN or Fox or whatever you watch. And they have funds available, which I relayed to our administration, that we never went after. So there are funds out there, but we cannot assume that those funds will be available. So we got to do our own thing. So reassessing the budget, and then unfortunately, we got to go out and borrow money. Don't let anybody tell you we're going to get through this mess without financing or selling some bonds or creative financing. I met with an amazing gentleman 3 days ago who has a concept that's being used in Oahu and Maui, and it's a funding mechanism that uses future revenue or future savings for a county project or a county process that you can use as leverage for financing. It's being done on Oahu. I cannot believe we're not doing it here. And it's a 20-year plan that takes no money out of the county's budget, which doesn't impact the taxpayer. So my vision is our finance department is going to be tasked with identifying more of those programs where we can, without relying, if we get the federal and state money, amen. But if we don't, we need to backfill that budget with monies that we need to go out and secure.
10: All right. Thanks. This question came from a few different folks that are very interested, and I'll try to boil it down simply to just, can you please explain your position on curbside recycling? We'll start back with you.
9: Well, I support curbside recycling. You know, I another disclaimer here, you know, 10 years ago I didn't. 10 years ago, maybe even longer, 12 years ago, I thought it was a far-fetched idea. I didn't think it was necessary, and the reason a lot of that was because I was too ignorant to realize that at someday Kekaha was going to fill up. As we got closer to the closure of Kekaha and the capacity being filled, I'm realizing that we are in trouble, and the only way we're going to extend the life of that landfill is by diversion. And I've done a lot of research on curbside, and while people will tell you that it's expensive, because it's not cheap, the cost of not doing it is much more expensive. And I fully support it. The more we can divert from the landfill, number one, it'll provide us more time to use Kekaha. But number two, the next landfill will not have to be as large and not as impacting to the community. So curbside recycling is a very high priority for me. And that also includes other diversion methods as well. But curbside recycling is a direction that I believe this county needs to take.
10: Got it. Thanks.
7: And for me, similar, you know, we have a landfill that is about to expire by several years more, and a new landfill site that we need to move towards. So to me, everything in between, the timeline is very important, and curbside recycling, along with all whatever other reduce, recycle, everything within that time frame is very important. But I support curbside recycling. It's costly, yes, but if we can really work it, like I said, I know how to reach out and bring in other resources to help support the cost part. It might be very difficult, but we got to be creative. And to address our waste in general is very important. We're a beautiful garden island. But at the same time, there are a lot of technical issues and technical concerns that we need to deal with. And financing, of course, is a big one. So the bottom line for curbside recycling and whatever other kinds of operational recycling we can bring to the table, I think is very important. Because like I said, as we look at our landfill closing and our new landfill opening, we still got to make sure all in between that we utilize every single effort or opportunity to manage our waste responsibly and to educate our community. And again, the funding part is a big, big issue. And so to not place that on our people or our residents is really trying to see how we can secure funding from other sources. And I think that's the biggest part for me. But curbside recycling, let's go.
10: Got it. Thank you. Still in solid waste, other questions from readers to deal with. So as a leader, like, with the end in mind, end goal, where do we want to get? What's the end goal we're trying to achieve? Where does a waste-to-energy facility fit in your vision of where we should be in solid waste? Does it exist at all? Is it something that's off the table? Where's that for you, Mel?
11: We got to consider all opportunities, all options. Waste-to-energy is a technology that has a kind of negative connotation. And some of the technologies that we hear about is very old and very costly. If we can get around a waste to energy facility on Kauai, that would be ideal. If we can manage our trash in a way that we can divert, 80% of our trash and get away, because if we do 250 tons a day of trash, that's what this island produces, and all of the projections for all the future programs in solid waste is based on that. I will tell you, this storm and possibly Nolo just shortened the life of our landfill because we didn't account for that. But we keep on relying on the 250 tons a day, and that is a mistake because that's not a real accurate number. So I'm concerned that the closure date is even going to be closer. The objective is to divert as much as you can and really incentivize our residents to do more composting and things like that. It's just the diversion is critical. And if we are successful in diverting 80%, I believe it is very difficult to find a waste-to-energy technology that would be feasible with that little amount of trash. So, but the option has to be explored. By the time we sit down and take a look at this, there may be a new technology I'm not aware of, but that is what our county engineers and his team will be directed to pursue and take a look at what's available. Ultimately, what is feasible and what is successful.
10: Sure. Thanks, man. Appreciate it.
7: For me, waste to energy will be the last result, if anything. I really want to look at all the reduce, reuse, recycle part and see how we can really manage our waste in that way and reach out, and secure the resources, like I said earlier. I know that there's a lot of different options, like if it's reduce, reuse, recycle, like I said, or looking at how we manage our food waste and all of it, all the different varieties or areas within that realm of how to deal with our waste. I'm open and wanting to address all those areas, but waste to energy would be the last, if anything, because I think we have the opportunity to manage our waste in a very efficient and environmentally safe way. And it may be costly, like we mentioned earlier, but at the same time, as mayor, the cost part is where we need to reach out, like I said, and secure resources. So that's my answer to that question. But knowing that it's still on the table as an option, but I'd prefer to really deal with all the other options first and then move forward.
10: Got it. Thanks. Thanks, Yibo. Another question from a reader that falls under the ethics umbrella. Let's see. In a small island community, county employees who witness nepotism, favoritism, or hostile workplace behavior often fear reporting it because confidentiality is rarely maintained, leading to retaliation and severe mental health strain. What concrete steps will your administration take to enforce strict ethics standards, guarantee whistleblower protection through independent third-party reporting, and foster a safe environment for public servants? So basically, how do you make if I'm understanding their question right, how do you make a safe environment for folks who maybe see things that are ethically against county ethics code or things like that? How do you make it safe for them to report that? Let's start with Bernard this time.
7: So just repeat that again. Sorry, I didn't.
10: Sure. Yeah, so they're what they're trying to get is, I think, is that in a small community, there may be nepotism or favoritism or perceived hostile workplace issues that they want to report, that they want to feel safe about reporting, that there won't be retaliation or things like that. So how do you, what steps do you take as mayor to ensure that?
7: I mean, as far as mayor and our administration, I mean, I want everybody to feel comfortable and safe that they can come and share their thoughts or share their concerns and be assured that we would provide whatever resources we need to provide. In this particular case, I mean, I'm open to whatever comes to us, you know, our administration. And I would assure that we would follow up and guide you and help you go through the process. And if it's something that is totally needs to be addressed as soon as possible, then let's do it. But I think issues like this need to be addressed at that administrative level. And as mayor, I'm open to listening and hearing and bringing the resources back and then saying, this is what you need to do. This is how we're going to address it. Or this is something that is totally not even available to me as far as following up on it, because that's something that is totally not going to happen. Sure. So I think looking at that in that level and having that opportunity to make that decision, but having the understanding to respond and give the information is very important to me. So that would be part of our style.
10: Got it. Thanks. Appreciate it. Mel.
0: And you are listening to Kauai Community Radio, Radio KKCR, Hanalei, KAQA, Kilauea, and K224, CQ, Anahola, K205 FM Honolulu. Today's Out of the Box show featuring the candidate forum for mayor with former mayor Bernard Carvalho. You just heard him speaking about the question from Nathan Eagle from Civil Beat about your administration's handling of maybe broadly corruption, but specifically nepotism and favoritism, as well as some of the cronyism that goes with sometimes the local politics. I'm not accusing anyone of anything. I'm just mentioning that allegedly it occurs at all levels of our government. If you don't believe me, just do a little fact checking of the statements. You can use AI, Claude, ChatGPT, whatever, and ask, is there corruption in my government? You'll be surprised at what you find. But I digress and do want to play this.
12: The views and opinions expressed during this program are those of the speaker and do not necessarily reflect those of KKCR, its management, volunteers, board, or underwriters.
0: And we are back in the booth. If you're in the Princeville area, I want to let you know that there is an event happening right now as we speak at the Princeville Community Center, 5 to 7 p.m., featuring candidates for council. And they are gathering for a talk story session tonight. Also know that there is going to be a future event coming up on the 15th of October, which we're getting into very shortly, in a couple weeks, October 15th from 6 to 8:30, there will be a candidate forum at the Kauai Zoto Zen Forum for your election education. That's October 15th, very close to when the ballots will be going out. Want to make sure if you're registered to vote, you'll be receiving your ballots during that mid part of October in anticipation of November 3rd, I believe it is. We'll double check. It is Tuesday, November 3rd. That is Election Day, and that will be happening. We were listening to the Civil Beat Forum, but before that, I want to play this message regarding
13: Hurricane Lowell and Joe Tokuda's visit. Also want to make sure I get this in. Here we go.
14: Aloha. Today's Hawaiian word of the day is hana. While the word hana can mean to work or a task, we've chosen to focus on the definition as a bay or valley, primarily because on other islands to the east of Kauai, such as Oahu, Maui, and as far as Hawaii Island, the word for bay appears to begin more commonly with the word hono. For example, Honolulu, a major bay on Oahu, also known as Honolulu Harbor, Honolua, a bay on Maui, and Honokohau, another bay on Hawaii Island. This week, we begin with the word hana, which will be followed each day with a traditional place name for bays on Kauai that begin with hana. Kaulana nahana o Kauai mano kalanipo. Famous indeed are the bays of Kauai, land of the chief Mano Kalanipo. Hana, a bay or valley.
3: KKCR's Hawaiian Word of the Day is made possible by the Ama Olukai Foundation.
15: Hurricane season is from June 1st through November 30th, and this year is predicted to be a higher than average storm season. The Kauai Emergency Management Agency recommends that you prepare in advance. Disaster kits should include at least a 14-day supply of non-perishable food, 1 gallon of water per person per day, a battery-powered radio, a flashlight with extra batteries, an extra supply of prescription medicines, important documents in a waterproof container, cash in small bills, and other items specific to individual family and pet needs. You may learn more at kauai.gov/kima and monitor this station for updates during storm warnings and watches.
16: 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Your safety starts before you enter the water. 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
3: We are joined in the studio with Representative Congresswoman Jill Tokuda. Aloha, welcome, aloha. Congresswoman Tokuda. Thank you so much for stopping by the studio.
17: Oh, no, thank you for having me. And first of all, just a big mahalo to you and your team for keeping people connected and in the know during Hurricane Lowell. That meant a great deal to so many people. Still a lifeline right now as we speak.
3: I know, it's incredible what's happened here. You must be very, very busy.
17: It's been a rough week. We were actually stuck in that airport jam a couple of days ago. And so landing back here on Kauai today, no issues that we saw at the airport was a really good thing. But I try to come as much as possible, help out where I can. And I tell you, nothing beats the aloha spirit than the folks here in Kauai who are always stepping up to help each other during times like this.
3: It is incredible. Mm-hmm. How long are you back for?
17: I actually need to head to Maui and Lahaina a little later today, and then I'm back to D.C. tomorrow.
3: Wow, so, my goodness, what a schedule. So I understand Maui also got affected.
17: You know, many of our islands got affected in different ways. I know Lanai's harbor took some really bad damage. I need to go out and try and see that as soon as I possibly can. In Lahaina today, we're actually going to be doing some lights for Lahaina. As you know, we recently remembered the 3-year anniversary from the fires. And so just going to go be with the community there. But before I got there, I needed to make sure my feet landed here, helped out again where I can at some food distributions. But I wanted to get to the North Shore. That was so important. And I know even getting here, as we experienced trying to get to the station, has been difficult because you have a lot of clearing going on right now, which is a good thing. It's a good thing. But we know that there's still communities like Ha'ena that are cut off and desperately need help.
3: Yes, we call these folks heroes without capes.
17: Yeah.
3: Yeah, they've been working nonstop.
17: Yes.
3: And it's incredible, through the night, all night. And it's really amazing to watch the aloha spirit come forward. Mm-hmm. Food pantries have been working around the clock. Yeah. And your presence is very much a calming one.
17: Oh,
3: and I really
17: you.
3: Appreciate it so very much. now more than ever, it seems like the importance of community radio really stands out. Can you speak to that and the funding that we desperately need from Congress?
17: You know, when they were, when they made that cut to funding to CPB, it was just, you know, our minds instantly went to moments like this. We have been through storms. We have been through disaster. And the lifelines that help people know the basic things like what time is it you were talking about,
3: right,
17: and
3: right.
17: knowing what the weather was like or where to, do they need to evacuate, comes from their radio. My husband pulls out the crank radio whenever our power goes up. That's one of the first things that comes up. He cranks it on and he puts it onto the station where we can get the alerts. Yes, everyone has their phones. Yes, our phones are smart, but radio was the very first smart device that we ever had in our homes, in our cars, that was going to alert us to danger, to tell us where to go and what to do, and quite frankly, to keep us calm and collected during things like hurricanes and wildfires and all the disasters that we are seeing right now.
3: What we've been doing is about every 15 minutes, we'll play some music, and then we cut right back into road closures and power, that when power is being restored in certain areas or water.
17: Yeah.
3: There's a brown water advisory around the island, of course. Mm-hmm. And then, of course, we want to remind everybody that if the water smells bad, don't drink it.
17: Right? Yes.
3: And there's so many things like that. And then we cut back to the music, and we've heard so much that people, just to hear the Hawaiian music is a calming presence and brings people back to normal, as it were.
17: Oh, 100%. Yeah. Well, I think you know better than anyone, during times when you're feeling vulnerable, scared, the wind could be whipping outside, or there's just down trees everywhere you look, silence isn't golden at that moment. It just adds to that anxiety and to that fear and discomfort that people are feeling. So to be able to have, whether it's calming music or, you know, a friendly voice on the coming out of the radio, that makes a huge difference. So again, we need to support community radio. We need to support funding. When we think about the funding that keeps your station alive, as you were talking about it, it's a drop in an ocean compared to the money we spend on so many other things that right now can't even work. But you're right here on air, online now. We've got to keep that diesel going into your generator that's powering this place. We have to keep the airwaves alive. Huge mahalo to you and your team, who I know stepped up and stepped in when your own homes were damaged, when things were flooded out or trees were down around the places that you lived. As uncomfortable as it was, you came here to make sure the community was connected. And a big mahalo for that.
3: Well, and thank you so much for stopping by to reach out to the people of Kauai
17: and
3: let them know that you're here, you're physically here on island to assess the damage and to bring back the message to Congress. We need this radio station. We really do.
17: Absolutely. You know, you've been fighting this good fight to try to restore your funding, to get funding, to keep these lights on, to keep, you know, these radio waves pumping. I'm going to continue that fight in D.C. 100%, 200%. And this is a great story to take to the floor of Congress next week when I go back, about how community radio is that lifeline keeping people safe and sane during a hurricane.
3: That's safe and sane. That's it. Mahalo so much.
17: Mahalo. Thank you so
3: much. Really appreciate you. Aloha.
17: Take care. Be safe.
18: 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Mahalo.
13: All right. Here we go. We are making the transition, carrying on with the Civil Beat Forum from 9/25/26. Good fun on a Tuesday. Thanks, y'all, for making it special. X-Man, for always the love and support. We'll be going out with Council Chair Raposo's response to the question by Nathan Eagle. We'll get to it here. Before I do that, though, there is one more message I want to let you know about at 6 o'clock. Vamos a oír Bailando y Bailando con Mar James on Kauai Community Radio, KKCR.

0: right, back to the action. Here we go.
1: Simple question. Zero tolerance, number one. Zero tolerance.
0: I guess the question was your administration. What is your response to the claims of workforce or workplace harassment, any whistleblowers, any kind of, what do they call that, retribution or retaliation? And this is the response from Council Chair Raposo.
1: You know, right now, we manage that at the County Council, Office of Council Services, very strict anti-bullying policy, all of these things. And the county has to have a zero tolerance position on these things. Number two is a true open door policy for the employees to the mayor. Not to an assistant, not to HR, but to the mayor. I know this. This happens every day. Not every day, but frequently. Where I'll get a call from an employee that just happens to know who I am, and I know the feeling. They don't have nowhere to go, and they're afraid to even mention it because of the retaliation or the retribution. So I pride myself, and I can assure you that is a huge commitment, that the County of Kauai will be a very safe place to come to work. And if you decide to... Remember I said I wasn't a hammer? Well, this one would bring out the hammer. Zero tolerance, that there is no place in any workplace for that.
2: Gotcha. Thanks. Appreciate it. We've got about 10 minutes left. I think we can get through a couple more questions and some closing statements. That sounds okay for you folks. This one, a lot of folks have asked about. What does the future of Cocoa Palms look like for you folks? We can start down there this time.
1: You're asking me what is the future, or what do I see the future
2: being? What do
1: you
2: see? And I suppose to build on it, like what as mayor would you do?
1: Well, regarding it's no secret, I think, for most people. I don't want to see Cocoa Palm rebuilt. Mm-hmm. I don't. I have been involved with this Cocoa Palm debacle for a long time, and the fact that I live in the house lots and I got to pass that thing at least twice a day. But the reality is that because not long ago, 15 years ago, I was a very strong advocate for Cocoa Palms. I worked with the former owners in trying to get that thing done, because at the time, in my opinion, the people of Kauai really wanted to see that be rebuilt. Today, they do not. Mm-hmm. There's people on both sides, but the vast majority of the people that I have spoken to do not want to see. The traffic is a mess. The requirements that were waived by our county over the last 10 years for this development, putting this county in a position now, we need to build the entrance and exit roads for this facility. The fact that their affordable housing has not been developed, the fact that they have not done anything really for the community benefit, this is a sore spot for me, because for many years we have been trying to get somebody to do something with Cocoa Palms. Now, there are some permits that have been granted, which I personally believe are not valid. I don't know how you have a permit for a construction or a development that can go beyond 10 years. Try to go get one permit for your house and see what happens if you don't build that thing. So as mayor, I will tell you right now to the world, I will open up an investigation on the Cocoa Palms permitting, that whole development from day one until today, to see how did we get here? Why are our attorneys afraid to take action on that development? Because I believe there are some serious problems with that development. And if that is to build out for the people that live in the Wailua Kapa'a area, it is going to cause a huge inconvenience and, in my opinion, a safety hazard when we got to evacuate people out of hazardous conditions. We're right there at the Wailua River. We're going to have a difficult time evacuating people out of there. So I do not want to see that rebuilt.
2: Gotcha. Thanks, man. Yeah. I live on Kauai, you're against curbside, you want to rebuild Cocoa Palms, I moved to a

0: Oahu, it's a new game. Thanks for bringing it up to speed. I really appreciate it. It's helpful for voters, too. Thanks. Bernard.
1: As far as Cocoa Palms, on a personal note, it's very personal. A lot of my family members, my uncles, aunties, my grandmother all worked at Cocoa Palms. Mm. So that was a special. And I know a lot of families started there. And then my previous hat as mayor, I said that I would support Cocoa Palms, but only if there was a cultural park. There had to be a cultural park, an opportunity to share that whole area, that Moku area of our system, to assure that the cultural side of it, the park, it was a site where we would have educational opportunities to be internships, just because it's such an educational part of the Pico of Kauai. So at that time, my passion was to move forward with the hotel, but at the same time, only if there was a cultural connection, there was a cultural park that tied in and we could educate our community and our people. Fast forward to today, I believe things have changed drastically. I still see that we need to continue to malama that part of our island, the Cocoa Palms part. And I see the vision of just lo'i all the way up along Kuamo'o Road, just a full cultural connection, whether it be an education center, lo'is, and all the different cultural plants that will grow in the entire area. And as far as the hotel, work with the developer guys and see if we can relocate some of that to another area to make sure that, you know, we'll talk about that. But for me, right now, Cocoa Palms has to remain as a cultural park and a cultural area within that whole area of our Aupua'a. And to me, that is very important. And so as we move forward, whatever we need to do to secure the support in general, but making sure that whoever's at the table right now understands why. And the passion that I have to assure that this part of our island in the Moku is secured and goes back to our cultural connection. And that to me is very important.
0: Thanks. Appreciate it. I think we'll do one more and then wrap up with some closing comments.
2: I got all night, man. You can stay long if you want.
0: This one, we'll take this one from a reader as well. They've got a lot of different good ones. Several years ago, the county ceased operations of the Kauai bus on Sundays, much to the dismay of riders who depend on the county's public transportation system to get to and from church, work, beaches, and other activities. This includes visitors who want to see the island as well. If elected mayor, what would you do about this lack of public transportation service? So I think it's the Sunday bus service. We'll start with you, Bernard.
1: As far as the Kauai bus?
0: Yeah, on Sundays specifically.
1: In general?
0: Yeah.
1: I think as far as the bus fares, I mean, you know, it's important that we support our transportation on Kauai, obviously. And as far as the tourism part, we got to manage our tourists that come to our island as well. To me, we need to assure that they can visit our island and utilize their cars, but you also have to use our local transit system to get to special places on our island. Transportation is a big part. We started, you know, the bus shelters and making sure that our buses, we're able to provide support not only for our residents, for our visitors, but also for our kupuna. And that was another big one on getting our kupuna to where they needed to go, especially to our neighborhood centers and recreation facilities. So as far as the Kauai bus or the bus system in general, I think it's very important that we, as mayor, assure that that whole transit system is managed in a way that it reaches out first to our community, our island, and then our visitors, and making sure that, yes, you can rent a car, but at the same time, in order to go to visit the North Shore, you need to jump in this shuttle and get there, you know, like that. So I think in general, just having that opportunity to assure that the way you visit our island is in a managed way. And for people, that they can utilize transit in all areas utilizing our bus system.
0: Thanks.
2: You know,
0: what do you think about Sunday bus service?
2: Yeah, I
0: lack thereof.
2: Sometimes being a realist is kind of depressing, you know, because I remember when I sat down with our transportation director to let me know that we were going to discontinue Sunday service. And it was depressing. It was frustrating. And it wasn't because of funding, because we have the funding. It wasn't because of the buses, because we have a ton of buses. We just don't have the drivers. And that is a problem. We have tried we really, really try to promote that. And, you know, being a county bus driver is not easy. You deal with all kinds of people. But the school buses are having the same problem. It's having a difficult time finding people. So I would, as mayor, really, you know, our Kauai Police Department, we just got a new chief, and this guy is brilliant on his recruiting efforts, and he's so innovative. He's so outside of the box. There's no way we can produce drivers just by increasing the budget, because the money is already there. But it is somehow providing incentives to solicit our people to come and drive our bus. Once we get the drivers, the buses will run. So if anyone here tonight is looking for a job, please see me afterwards. That is the reality. And it's, you know, when we share that with people, I think there's a sense of like no trust, like, yeah, right, you guys just saying that. But I can honestly tell you that is the reason. And I wish I had the answer. But we need to find more people that wants to drive our buses.
0: Gotcha. Thanks. I think we'll go ahead and offer final comments. We covered as much ground as we could in an hour. I think we probably could have picked any one of these issues and devoted the whole hour to it, whether it's storms or solid waste or any of these really important things. If there's anything that we didn't ask that you want to bring up, that you want to share, that you think is important for voters to know about, please, the floor is yours. Go ahead.
1: No, I just appreciate the opportunity to be with all of you and know that my heart and soul is ready to serve again as mayor. I just have that passion and understanding and experience that I bring back to the table. And, you know, I've reached out into different parts of our island, of course, and I've got total support in wanting to assure that our style of leadership comes back. And I am committed, I'm dedicated. And like I said, my style of leadership is really reaching out, listening, bringing it back to the table, and making a decision. And I just bring a wealth of experience and understanding, and I'm ready to serve again. And I think knowing that that is my passion and understanding, and surrounding myself with the right people, with the right hearts and souls, is another big part, obviously. But knowing that, having the opportunity to serve our beautiful island of Kauai anyhow again is where I'm at, and I really look forward to your support and your vote. Why? Because together we can, and together we will. I'm not going to sing this time, okay? Mm-hmm. You can do it. But just happy to be here with all of you and sharing our mana'o with you folks. And I know there's lots more, but yes, together we can, and together we will. Vote Bernard Cavallo. Aloha.
2: Oh, he sang it at the Hawaii News Now, and he threw me for a loop. I said, man, I got to go get a damn jingle now. Jeez. First of all, thank you all for being here. This is very encouraging to see you all here, taking your time out of a Friday night to come listen to Bernard and I. Thank you again to Civil Beat and to KCC and to Bernard. I mean, you know, it's an interesting race. You know, I just going to say that I've been doing this for a long time, and the experiences, my life, I mean, my life has had several hiccups, and every time I hit a hiccup, you know, you pick yourself up, you dust yourself off, and you carry on. But every time I carried on, the vision and the dream got bigger. And once I got involved with public service, as far as on the county council, I really got drawn to this. And the rewards, you know, is not financial. It is just the fact when you get a call from someone saying, hey, thank you so much. Thank you for getting that tree removed across Ka'apuni Road the other day. And I'm like, well, I didn't cut the tree, man, but I sent your request over to. But they, you know, just to be that person that they reached out to. The problem is that, like I said earlier, is when you're on the county council, your authority stops, and then it's done. And there's no more. You cannot. It's like football. You know, when you carry the ball and then you get blocked or you get tackled and you cannot make it to the end zone, it's frustrating. And then the clock runs out and then the game is over. I really feel that I can take that ball into the end zone as the mayor, because I'll have the authority to make the decisions that need to be made. There are some tough decisions, folks. And I will tell you, politically, it's going to be challenging because not everyone is going to be... Coco Palms, for example, that'll divide this community. But the decision has to be made. Curbside recycling, you know, I'm not going to lie. If we go to curbside recycling, yeah, you might have to pay another $2 or $3 a month on your trash pickup bill. I'm not going to lie to you. But if that's what it takes to preserve our landfill, so we don't have to extend cut our trash pickup days from every week to every 2 weeks... So the mayor has this amazing responsibility, and it's the willingness and the desire to make a difference, and the willingness and desire to make the tough decisions. I will tell you, this next administration is going to have a lot of tough decisions to make. We don't have time anymore to discuss. We don't have time to talk about it. We need to move. I said it at Hawaii News Now. I've seen all the plans. I've saw all the studies. I've listened to all these $500,000 consultants in all my years on a county council. And yet the issues are still here. Please give me a chance. Please give me a chance to take this train in a different direction. In a direction that's going to... I'm very goal-oriented. And let's join me on this journey and let's go make it happen. Thank you all very much.
0: Thanks. Appreciate it. I want to thank everyone here for being here. It's just really encouraging, as Mel and Bernard said, like, to see you folks care about issues like this, the upcoming election, enough to give up a Friday night to come. At our core, you know, the mission at Civil Beat, you know, we just want to empower folks with good information. What we care about is folks getting involved in their community, whether that means voting, testifying on a bill, volunteering with a group. We don't care which way you vote or what you do, but we want you to hopefully be more empowered with more information. Hopefully this helped provide some more of that for you folks.
2: Can I real quick, can we get a big hand for Nathan Eagle over here, the moderator?
3: All right. And thanks to Jimmy Trujillo for bringing this to us again. All right, it's about 6 o'clock here on a Tuesday afternoon, and it's time for Balasando y Balahando. And this is not Manet. This is not Manet. This is Mark Johns. Buenos dias, buenas noches. And let's get going here with the show.

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KKCR Hanalei 90.9. 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
3: Civilization may have progressed enough to conquer the second law of thermodynamics. This law has been a barrier to direct energy usage without fuel. Charlie Brown, grassroots inventor located in Kilauea, Kauai, seeks to work with like minds for dispersed, decentralized, non-capitalist development.
2: Yeah, mahalo for supporting Kauai Community Radio. All right, this is Mark Johns. Buenas noches, everyone. I am going to try and stick with the mood of this show and play some appropriate music for you for the next couple hours. So until Vic gets here, the barber and the blues show. But let's get started with one of the most beautiful songs, I think. It's Linda Ronstadt from the album Canciones de mi Padre.

0: Yeah, just for you. That's Gasolina from Daddy Yankee, and we heard Calypso and Despacito from Luis Fonsi. Los Lobos, a couple back there, Yo Canto, and a couple from Linda Ronstadt, Tu Solo Tu, and La Cicada, the Cicada. Beautiful, beautiful song. Play some more of that later on. This is Mark Johns. I'm sitting in tonight for Manet on the Basalando y Balando show, and I'm a gringo, and so there you go. I'm not fluent in Spanish, but anyway, I'm going to try and bring you some music that you're used to listening to on this show. So there you go. It's about 6:27 on a Tuesday afternoon here on your radio station, KKCR. So I'm going to take this moment to say aloha to some of those listening from other places in the world. Let's see. We've got... well, Honolulu, Oxnard, Wainaine, Hilo, Oxnard, Ann Arbor, Michigan, Menlo Park, Toronto, Canada, Germany, a couple from Germany, and from the Russian Federation. So a big mahalo for those of you listening. And stay tuned. I got more and more music for you for the next hour and a half until Vic gets here, Vic the Barber and the Blues Show at 8 o'clock. So stay tuned. And right now, I want to bring you some information regarding the moon. By the way, it looks like it's kind of raining, and it's going to be raining. So please be careful out there on the roads. And, you know, even during the day, put your headlights on. We're going to be getting some rain here. And so we missed getting another smash from a hurricane, but we are going to get some residual effects from it. So there we go. And let's hear about the moon and what's going on. And so stay tuned. Your radio station, KKCR. Basalando y Balando, here on a Tuesday evening.
1: Ano ai me ke aloha. Today's Hawaiian moon phase is La'au Kukahi. It is the 18th day of the Hawaiian lunar cycle. It also marks the first of three moons that begin with the word La'au. La'au in Hawaiian refers to all vegetation, plants, trees, and herbs. On the Aina, it is an ideal moon phase for the planting and gathering of herbs, minerals, and medicinal plants for healing. On the Kai, fishing is fair and best at sea. However, the ocean is starting to become rough.
2: Aloha, Kauai residents. KKCR would like to express a profound gratitude to Kauai's first responders and lifeguards for your skills and your professionalism in keeping people safe in and around the water, and for the countless rescues you perform. 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
3: When it hit, it was terrifying, really. I mean, we kept cool. Luckily, the wind and the sound of the wind was just, you know, our next day our ears were ringing because it was so loud. I mean, I never really thought of a radio as a safety device. I was actually getting secondhand information that people heard on KKCR. For a while, you know, internet was out, power was out. So radio really is the last. It's the lowest tech thing, but in times like this, that's what you need, is like the lowest tech solution, and it's there. So I'm even more fired up to keep this radio station going.
0: Yeah, so, you know, one thing to remember, you know, you put together an emergency kit. You've got some food, you got some water, and you got your medicines if you need some. But also try to get some batteries for your flashlights and your other lighting devices in case the power goes out. But also some batteries, if you have one, a battery-operated radio. even if it's a cheap one, I've got one in my house, and it's got, you know, it takes batteries, but when the power's out, you know, that's your lifeline, unless you want to go sit in your car. Anyway, let's continue with some music here on this show. Basilando y Balando. Mark John's here sitting in for Nene. And I don't know where she is, but I hope she's having a great time. And maybe she's listening. I don't know. But here's one from Manu Chao.

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3: 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Antes de que me cuelgues, nomás déjame explicar que...

Oh, yeah, there was my cuckoo. My cuckoo. I hope that's not something dirty. Anyway, this is KKCR, your community radio station, and we're broadcasting through rain or shine or storm or wind or whatever. Well, we don't get much snow here on Kauai, but we do get weather, and we're going to be getting some here for probably tonight and into tomorrow and probably into Thursday as well, so I understand, according to the weather reports. Let's see, we heard Salina y Los Dinos back there, Manu Chao, and Daddy Yankee back there started us off with Gasolina. All right, so you're listening to... Pasolando y Balando. This is Mark John sitting in for

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0: Hey, hope you're enjoying the gringo version of Bustalando y Balando this evening. This is Mark Johns sitting in for Monet and playing music for you this evening. And it's almost 7 o'clock here on a Tuesday afternoon or evening, I guess. And, you know, the Bustalando y Balando program is made possible by KKCR sustaining members in partnership with Kauai Marine and Mower and the Feinberg Gallery.
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0: 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Hey, by the way, speaking of supporting Kauai Community Radio, let's see. So, you know, we were starting our fund drive. The hurricane came and we kind of put it on hold. But don't let that stop you from supporting Kauai Community Radio, because there's a button on the kkcr.org and the button says donate. And if you wish to throw us a couple of dollars here and there, we would appreciate it and help keep this thing going. You know, after the hurricane hit, we were on generator power for quite a while and managed to get some donations of diesel. And, you know, we powered through, and we were the only station that was actually on the air during the hurricane. So we are your community radio station and your emergency radio station as well. So we like to keep broadcasting when rain, sleet, or storm, whatever's going on, we want to keep going and provide you with information about road closures and any kind of hazardous things and things that you need to know about and what the county is doing and anything that's happening here on the island of Kauai and elsewhere. My goodness, there's hurricanes hitting the East Coast. There's hurricanes hitting Mexico. And there's flooding going up through Arizona and Texas and other places from that hurricane. We are going to get, you know, some hit with some rain and stuff in the next couple days here on Kauai. Kind of the, even though the hurricane has veered to the west and away from us and not hitting us directly, we are still feeling some effects. But, you know, that said, it's about 7 o'clock on a Tuesday afternoon, and we like to keep things going with you. And so kick back and enjoy this next tune from Santana. And it's called La Puesta del Sol. And so enjoy, stay tuned, and keep listening to KKCR. This is Mark Johns subbing tonight. So the gringo guy doing the Spanish show. But I'm going to keep playing music just for you.

All right, here's one now from the Los Lonely Boys, just for Vic. Coming up at 8 o'clock will be Vic the Barber and Vic's Blues Show coming up at 8 o'clock. So stay tuned for that. We got more music for you on Balasandro y Balandoro. Ah, Balando. And this is Gringo Marco, Mark Johns, sitting in for Manet. And we got more music for you coming up. So stay tuned to KKCR.

0: Loca, loca, loca. Just for you here on KKCR. It's about 7:30 here on a Tuesday afternoon, or evening, I guess I should say. Let's see. I played a whole bunch of music there. So Los Lonely Boys, Carlos Vives, Enrique Iglesias, Los Tucanes de Tijuana, Santana. I got another one, Santana, coming up for you, Rue. And another one from Los Lobos, too, and some other music for you as well. So keep listening to KKCR, your music station, your information station, your everything station. And you go to kkcr.org and donate, too, and keep us going here on the radio. All right, so it's about 7:30. No, it's actually 7:30 on the dot. And here's a message from the Kauai Humane Society.
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0: You know, it's a great program. 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I've had him for about 6 years. But if you don't want to keep a dog, but you can go there, let's say you're staying here for a week or so and you got a place, you can go and adopt a dog for a few days, and he'll come and hang out with you, and they'll take care of everything for you. So the Kauai Humane Society is a great, great organization, and one that should be supported as well. So, all right, your community radio station, KKCR. This is Mark Johns, Basalando y Balando, and I'm sitting in for Manet. And so I'm playing music, trying to keep with the whole format and whole theme of the show. And here's one from Santana just for you on KKCR. Keep listening. Coming up at 8 o'clock is Vic the Barber and the Blues.

0: Aloha. Do you like the blues? Then tune in with me, Vic the Barber, every Tuesday night from 8 to 10 p.m. right here on KKCR. We bring you the best in the blues. Every Tuesday night, blues with me, Vic the Barber. Aloha.
1: All right, this next song's for Vic, El Tigre del Norte.

All right. We're going to hear another one from Los Lobos here, and then we're going to get back to some stuff before we head into the blues with Vic the Barber. But here's one from Los Lobos just for you on KKCR. Balsando y Balando.

All right. That's about it for the for this show. Basalando in Balando. And this is Mark Johns. I sat in for Mahina tonight. And that was great fun. Stay tuned for Vic and the Barber, Vic the Barber and the Blues program coming up in just a few minutes. I got a tune called the Boxcar Blues to play and get Vic in here and get him ready to go. So stay tuned. This is KKCR and this is Mark Johns sitting in tonight. And hey, I'll be sitting in tomorrow night for Conrad for that show as well. So hey, tune in at 6. I'll be here playing blues and rock and roll and all kinds of stuff. So keep listening to your radio station, KKCR.

0: That was called Boxcar Blues. Mark, what are you playing? Thanks, Mark, for sitting in for Nene. Anyways.
1: Muchas gracias.
0: Let me get myself set up here real quick. Oh, two, two, two, two, two. Oh yeah, that's it. That's it. Once again, thank you, Mark, sitting in. Coop, you're going to put on earphones tonight?
1: Gracias, ocho
0: vez. All right, put some on there, baby. And big letter, happy birthday, Dean. All right? He's our engineer, our main man to go to, the guy. He's the glue that holds this whole joint together. Joint being KKCR. And you are listening to Blues with Vic the Barber here tonight with my friend Cooper. Conrad's fishing up in Washington State. Anyway, I want to let you know that you are listening to Blues with Vic the Barber on KKCR Hanalei Kauai, KAQA Kilauea, K224CQ Anahola, K205 FM Honolulu. Okay. And what? 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And beyond, I hope. And yes, we are streaming worldwide at kkcr.org. And what else? What's our request, Lenny Cooper?
2: 808-826-7771.
0: That's right. Okay. So, we got that. And then we're going to also let you know that Blues of Vic the Barber is made possible by KKCR's sustaining members in partnership with our underwriters. And underwriting my first hour tonight, we have the Horses Are Good Company and the Mokihana Pest Control. 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
4: Ha'aheo nui o Mokihana Pest Control. E kako o aku, I ka mālama ana I ka olelo mākua hine, a me nā mele o Hawaii. Eo KKCR.
0: Eo KKCR. No kidding. And what I was just going to say, something escaped my brain. But I want to thank you all listening tonight. All the new members of our that joined up at the last fun drive that we had to cut short a little bit, but hey, we're always ready to take your pledge. Help keep us on the air. All right. So, let's see here. I think I did all the legal stuff. I can't think of anything. Think of anything, Cooper? Happy birthday, Dean.
5: Happy birthday, Dean.
0: Happy birthday, Dean.
5: He's 29 again.
0: Again.

Got a request for some Les Dudek. This is going out to Danny.

0: Aloha. Today's Hawaiian word of the day is pono. Pono means goodness, uprightness, morality, moral qualities, correct or proper, righteous, moral, virtuous, in perfect order, excellence, and prosperity. Ua mau ke ea o ka aina I ka pono. The life of the land is perpetuated in righteousness. This is the Hawaii state motto.
1: Wow. Wow, I just saw that on the computer. And wow, thank you, Kumu. Thank you. We have the word of the day again, the Hawaiian word, Olelo Hawaii word of the day. Maika'i loa, maika'i loa.
0: Hurricane season is June 1st through November 30th, and this year is predicted to be a higher than average storm season. A hurricane watch means the storm is possible. A hurricane warning means that a storm is expected. A tropical storm becomes a hurricane when sustained winds top 73 miles per hour. A storm receives a name when winds reach 39 miles per hour, and it receives a Polynesian name when it forms between 140 degrees west and the international dateline. For information during watches and warnings, you can tune to this station and Kong, KQNG. You can also sign up to get county alerts at kauai.gov/kema.
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big fat mop, meat chicken on a bun. 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

Yeah, she's a big fat mum.

0: Oh, yeah, it's that top of the hour time. Let you know that you are listening to Kauai's Community Radio here on the Garden Island. We are KKCR in Honolulu, KAQA in Kilauea. And name of the show is Blues with Vic the Barber, and I'll be here till 10 o'clock. Want to let you know that you are listening. We are made possible by KKCR, sustaining members in partnership with our underwriters. And yes, our underwriters keep us going. And underwriting my second hour tonight is local author Bill Fernandez. And up north here in Wainia Country Market.
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0: Oh, thank you. Eddie Taylor. He's played on this stage before, and that was his song.
1: Now we'll move over to Baton Rouge. Anybody ever been to Baton Rouge, Louisiana? It's our bayou.
2: That's it, mister. I am disgruntled. And up until now, I was relatively gruntled.
1: Musical bayou tour. In 1959, there was a label called Montel, and on that label was a dude named Buck Rogers, and they called him Buck Rogers and the Jets. If you're old enough to remember that, or if you don't, get out your history books. If it's in there, I don't think it's in a lot of them. And they did this tune here.

You couldn't stand it. Now, if I hadn't been the kind of woman that walked the street all day and wouldn't fix your food at night, when you get out of work, you had to come home and fix your own supper, you would have loved me more. But you see, I was too good for you, and you just couldn't stand it. You wanted to walk on me. You wanted to step on me. You want to do me like you do a roach on the porch. You wanted to get rid of me because I wanted to go straight. I wanted to live a good life, but you didn't want to do it. You want to walk on me, baby, but you don't miss your water. 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

0: Oh, that's cowbell. Time for us to heli on, Cooper. What do you think?
1: Time to move.
0: Yeah, that was a quick hour. Thanks for the calls, everybody. We'll be back here next week, and we'll do it all over again right here at KKCR in Hanalei, KAQA in Kilauea on the beautiful Garden Island. We're broadcasting all over the world at 90.9 FM, Hanalei 91.9 FM island-wide, 92.7 in Anahola, Moloa, and over in Oahu, Eva Beach, 88.9. 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So this is Victor Barber and Cooper reminding you all out there in Radio Land to please, until next week, remember your ABCs and always be cool. Aloha, everyone, and good night. 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
1: Ano ai me ke aloha. Today's Hawaiian moon phase is La'au Kukahi. It is the 18th day of the Hawaiian lunar cycle. It also marks the first of three moons that begin with the word La'au. La'au in Hawaiian refers to all vegetation, plants, trees, and herbs. On the Aina, it is an ideal moon phase for the planting and gathering of herbs, minerals, and medicinal plants for healing. On the Kai, fishing is fair and best at sea. However, the ocean is starting to become rough.

0: 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Magandang gabi sa inyong lahat mga kababayan at mabuhay!
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Where are you, my lay of the night? 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
4: 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When I fly, watch me closely. 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

to Nancy and Bob Teruya of Aloha Grill. Thank you for sharing 5 beautiful years with us. We say mahalo and aloha nō.

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flood warning for the island of Kauai until 6:30 a.m. At 3:37 a.m., local law enforcement reported heavy rain over and upstream of the town of Hanalei. Rain was falling at a rate of 2 to 3 inches per hour. Flash flooding is ongoing or expected to begin shortly. Water is beginning to flow over the Hanalei Bridge and law enforcement is closing down the bridge. Hazard, flash flooding caused by heavy rain. Source, law enforcement reported. Impact, flash flooding of small creeks and streams, urban areas, highways, streets and underpasses as well as other poor drainage and low-lying areas. Some locations that will experience flash flooding include Kapaia, Princeville, Kealarea, Hanalei, North Fork Wailua Trails, Wainiha, Alakai Swamp Trail, Haena, Wailua Homesteads, Napali State Park, Moloapi and Kokere State Park. Turn around, don't drown when encountering flooded roads. Most flood deaths occur in vehicles. Be especially cautious at night when it is harder to recognize the dangers of flooding. Be aware of your surroundings and do not drive on flooded roads.

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2: Aloha, I'm Pat Durkin with your KKCR Beach and Safety Tip for today. Rip currents are the leading cause of ocean rescues by lifeguards. Knowing how to recognize rip currents could keep you out of trouble. Surfers, fishermen, and experienced beachgoers respect the old adage, white water in, green water out. That means, as you stand on the beach looking out to sea, if you see white water from breaking waves, that water is coming in. Where you see green water and there are no waves, that water is going out. Rip currents can form anywhere, especially at piers, jetties, river mouths, and sandbars. If you get caught in a current that's taking you away from the beach, take the following actions. First and most important, don't panic and don't fight the current. In most cases, rip currents lose their strength just beyond the breaking waves. At that point, swim parallel to the beach, then in towards the shore. With your KKCR Beach and Safety Tip, I'm Pat Durkin. Have fun and stay safe.

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flood warning for the island of Kauai until 8:30 a.m. At 5:11 a.m., local law enforcement reported heavy rain over central and northern areas on the island of Kauai. The heaviest rain was falling at a rate of 1 to 2 inches per hour. Flash flooding is ongoing or expected to begin shortly within the warned area. Law enforcement reports that the Hanalei Bridge is still closed due to Hanalei River flood water inundation. Hazard: flash flooding caused by heavy rain. Source: law enforcement reported. Impact: flash flooding of small creeks and streams, urban areas, highways, streets and underpasses, as well as other poor drainage and low-lying areas. Some locations that will experience flash flooding include Kapa'a, Princeville, Kealoha, Hanalei, North Fork Wailua Trails, Waianae, Alakai Swamp Trail, Haena, Wailua Homesteads, Napali State Park, Moloa'a and Kokere State Park. Turn around, don't drown when encountering flooded roads. Most flood deaths occur in vehicles. Be especially cautious at night when it is harder to recognize the dangers of flooding. Be aware of your surroundings and do not drive on flooded roads. Please report observed flooding to local emergency services or law enforcement and request they pass this information to the National Weather Service when you can do so safely.

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3: 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O kiviki o ko uinoa, a o keia ko uho aloha o a kohe kohe. 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We live in the forest on Haleakala, Maui. If you want to know more about us, check out dlnr.hawaii.gov/manu.

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1: Nene, or Hawaiian geese, are our official state bird, and as permanent residents that no longer migrate, their nesting season continues to get longer. Parents can now be seen with broods of goslings from September through April. As herbivores, Nene graze on grass, leaves, seeds, fruits, and flowers, and are usually found in grassy areas. Between March and June, adult Nene will lose their flight feathers and gather in larger groups when they are even more vulnerable to predators and vehicles. Once common in all of the main Hawaiian islands, by the early 1950s, only about 30 birds remained. However, thanks to a captive breeding program and statewide protections, their total population is now nearly 4,000, with almost two-thirds of the birds residing here on Kauai, a true sense of pride. 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

Throughout history, emotions have been expressed in many different forms. In Hawaii, we have the mele ole, the chant, hula, the dance, and more recently, mele awana, the song, through which Hawaii people express their feelings of love, hurt, joy,

0: But we're going to push on. This next song we're going to do for you is a song that speaks for this island. It's a song that I wrote for a very dear someone, very close to me. And we're going to bring out this lovely, tantalizing seductress. Her name is Mika Mahialani, Miss Aloha Hula 2010. And she's going to do this song for you. It goes a little something like this.
1: Do it. Now.
0: Wait. Aaron, what the hell are you doing, Aaron?
2: What key was it in?
1: I told you that key, you see.

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1: That was Mika, everybody. Oh my stars. Thanks, Aaron, for screwing that up.
2: Sorry.
0: Nah, this was in the beginning. I screw up always in the middle.
1: We know, Al, we're used to it. 11 years later.
0: Yeah.
1: We you still get them.
0: Still same.
1: Still hit the wrong note.
0: Nothing wrong. At least I'm consistent, you know what I mean?
3: And we're back.

A story written by Lat Kowie. And a journey from Honolulu Harbor to Kona on a sailing vessel called the Mauna Loa. This is the song Lat Kowie had written.

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4: Aloha mai kako. Today's Hawaiian word of the day is hanalei. In Hawaiian, hanalei is defined as Crescent Bay. It is the name of an ahupua'a or land division, as well as the modern name of the district. Hanalei is one of the most picturesque and beautiful places on Kauai. Framed by the lush mountains and waterfalls of the Nā Molokama Range and the sandy shores of Mahamoku, it is extolled in many chants, songs, and stories of Kauai. Hano, hano, hanalei i kaua nui. Hanalei is famous for its heavy rains. Hanalei, Crescent Bay.
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Oh yes, so good to be back. This is Cup of Joe. Welcome to Cup of Joe's Eclectic Flow. Ooh, I've missed you these last couple weeks. I was traveling with my family, and then a big storm hit. Definitely mixed feelings.

0: I'm here, excited to share some gentle and beautiful music with you. This is not going to be the normal eclectic show with potential death metal on the airwaves. This is Cup of Joe's Eclectic Flow. 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
0: 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I don't know if you guys heard or felt it rained really hard. Thank goodness the path of this follow-up hurricane didn't strike us. But we got some rain. There was a 6:15 a.m. update issued. Flash flood warning issued for Kauai extended. Kuhio Highway near the Hanalei Bridge remains closed. When I rocked up to the station like a half hour ago, the road was still blocked. So... be mindful of that. Let the loving tunes begin. So happy to be here.

flash flood warning for the island of Kauai until 11:30 a.m. At 8:14 a.m., local law enforcement reports that the Haunalei Bridge is still closed due to Haunalei River flood water inundation. Additional rainfall of 1 to 2 inches are expected through late this morning. As a result, the flash flood warning has been extended. Hazard: flash flooding caused by locally moderate to heavy rain. Source: law enforcement reported. Impact: flash flooding of small creeks and streams, urban areas, highways, streets, and underpasses, as well as other poor drainage and low-lying areas. Some locations that will experience flash flooding include Kapaia, Princeville, Kealauea, Haunalei, North Fork Wailua Trails, Wainiha, Alakai Swamp Trail, Haina, Wailu Homesteads, Napali State Park, Moloapi, and Kokere State Park. Turn around, don't drown when encountering flooded roads. Most flood deaths occur in vehicles. Be especially cautious at night when it

important message. I am a newer DJ in the greater sense, and I have yet to be in the chair when the message goes on. That was thrilling. And so informative. This is such an amazing station. This is the little station that could stayed on. Was the only station on the air during the hurricane for a time. Also, just wonderful timing on that emergency message. Right after that hot track ended, the message came on. Was it a coincidence? I think yes. I don't think it the message cares about my hot tracks, but that one was Thomas Flynn. I'm a bug now, and I like it. It sonically sounds like you're a bug, and then he is talking about bugs and being a bug and living that bug life. Anyways, please stay safe out there. Our station GM called me shortly after I got started and just kind of gave me some nice local knowledge to share with you. The Department of Land and Natural Resources has closed hiking as well. Please stay safe out there. This is not a good day to go hiking. Also, traffic on the east side may be a little backed up. The intersection of Wailua Homesteads, the traffic light is out. So please stay safe. I think we may be hearing about a message like that every 15 minutes, so we can keep you guys updated. But until we hear that next one, I'm going to keep playing tunes. This is Cup of Joe's Eclectic Flow, sending love and music across these airwaves. And information, most importantly.

0: KKCR, the little station that could. And we're just chugging along. Brother, says over here, I'm channeling Brother Lou positivity. Got some bad news about work budget cuts. Ah, brah, call him my. Sorry to hear that. But, hey, got to be thankful for something, right? There's always something to be thankful for. I believe that when one door closes, the other one open, right? When one door closes, the other one open, right? Right?
1: So good. Shout out, Brother Lou, wherever you're at, watching over us, potentially keeping Hurricane Nolo away. I recently started doing another show with a good friend, Sonny. We do it once a month, first Mondays of the month. It's called Grand Rising with Sonny and Joe. Apparently, you're not supposed to say good morning anymore. Apparently, Grand Rising is mo' better. We unpack things like that on this show. Also, tasty music. We're musicians and we play some music. But it is the old Mahalo Monday slot hosted by Brada Lou and a friend, a local KKCR friend, Will, you probably know him, snuck a bunch of amazing Brada Lou recordings on my scheme, so it's fun to play those. The little station that could. I think we proved that the last couple weeks. So much love to KKCR and the family. We just heard some music. Alex G, June Guitar, and Labi Sifri, Crying, Laughing, Loving, Lying. I think that was an artist from the 70s that just like escaped me, but now I hear him. I'm not sure I'm pronouncing his name right. And now I hear him and I'm like, that is the voice of love. That is so good. There's a flash flood warning. Since this morning it rained hard, we may be hearing an emergency message again, possibly not. Flash flood warning issued for Kauai has been extended. Kuhio Highway near the Hanalei Bridge remains closed. Be safe out there, people. Hazardous driving conditions are expected. If you have to drive, do so with extreme caution. For weather updates, call the National Weather Service automated weather line at 808-245-6001 or go to their website, weather.gov/HFO, I believe. We're going to hear some messages. A little bit about music and the moon.
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3: Aloha kakahi a kakako. Welcome to our Hawaiian Music Calendar for Wednesday. On the North Shore, the Tahiti Nui and Hanalei presents Auntie Bev Ka'uanui and Hane Kawi at 6 o'clock. The Makai Club Art Festival at Leopapa Road features the Soul Good Family. The Western Princeville Ocean Villas features Poncho Graham from 5:30 to 7:30. The Sunset Lanai at Ainoho features music from 4 to 5:30. On our east side, the Ocean House Lounge at the Outrigger Kauai Beach Resort in Wailoa features Damien and Sky from 6 to 8, followed by Pono and Sean from 8 to 10. Troy's Pace in Lihue features O'Ivi with John Kepamahi from 7 to 9. There's a hula show featuring Leilani Rivero and Hala Hula Olilani with Fire Knife Dancers at 5 o'clock at the Coconut Marketplace Shopping Center in Waipoli. The Oasis Bar and Grill in Waipoli Resort features Audrine Guerrero and Aaron Nakamoa from 5 to 7. The Nepali Brewing Company in Kapa'a features Shell and Espina from 5:30 to 7:30. The Lava Lava Beach Club at Kauai Shores Hotel in Kapa'a features Loki Sassel from 6 to 9. Mahalo Nui Loa. Have a great Hawaiian day.
4: Vilina ke aloha. Today's Hawaiian moon phase is La'au Kulua. It is the 19th moon of the Hawaiian lunar cycle. On the aina, it is good for cultivating but not planting. Gather and prepare la'au or Hawaiian plants and herbs for medicinal use. On the kai, fishing is fair at sea with the ocean becoming rough. This late rising moon phase can still be seen in the morning hours. It is the second of three la'au moon phases.
5: According to the National Oceanic and Atmospheric Administration, or NOAA, this year's outlook calls for an above-normal hurricane season for the Central Pacific, with 5 to 13 named storms expected. A normal season typically sees 4 to 5 named storms total. The outlook does not predict whether or how many of these systems will affect Hawaii. Kauai Emergency Management urges the public to have plans in place before a storm approaches. 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
1: Mahalo for those wonderful messages. Stay safe out there, people. It's been beautiful watching everyone come together. I was driving, just a small example, I was driving yesterday morning and a tree had fallen on the southbound side of the road. It was like sunrise, so I was like, oh my God, I gotta maybe pull over and do something. And I look in my rearview mirror and there's a homie walking across the street to drag it out of the way. On you folks, keeping each other safe, sharing that love.

Hey, just because there's a flash flood warning doesn't mean that we can't hear about the surf. And if you're, you know, scared of brown, chocolatey water, kind of like I am, we can mind surf or look forward to upcoming swells. The moderate medium period west to southwest swell, originating from Nona, will continue for Niihau and Kauai today. A small background south swell continues for the other islands. The next small boost in south swell energy will arrive early next week, Monday and Tuesday. Surf along shores will remain small until moderate trades return early next week, providing a slight boost to east-facing shores. Multiple rounds of tiny northwest swell energy will reach north and west as it does. Facing shores into early next week as the storms tracking near the Aleutian Islands become increasingly active. Today on north-facing shores, you got 1 to 3. West-facing, 5 to 7. South-facing, 5 to 7. East-facing, 3 to 5. For those of you on the North Shore, there were a couple waves the last couple days, and that felt good. A sign of what's to come. I think we have a kind winter waiting for us up here. Hope you score.

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1: That was really good. Amazing.
2: That was Sir Elton John. Those last two tracks were Turnstile. They are a punk hardcore band out of Baltimore, and they just they're innovating their sound and released a covers album with folks that you wouldn't expect. That last one was I'm blanking on his name. I want to say Brandon Yates. But the Turnstile dude with Elton John. And then before that, Faye Webster covering another Turnstile track. If you don't know her, she's cool. She's like nerdy cool. Really good at yo-yoing. Hosts like yo-yo events and shows. And I think she's like really into the Minions and the LA brand Braindead. The stuff that I think cool, I think that she's doing and being cool. Anyways, every 15 minutes I'm supposed to tell you that there's been a flash flood warning, and I'm happy to do it. If you aren't familiar with this knowledge, the Hanalei Bridge has been closed due to floodwaters. The crews are there. A flash flood warning means flash flooding is imminent or occurring in streams, roads, and low-lying areas. Do not cross fast-flowing or rising water on vehicle or foot. Use your best judgment. Stay safe out there. The Department of Land and Natural Resources has closed hiking. Not a good day to go hiking. Also, traffic-wise, there's a light at the intersection of the Wailua homesteads that's out, so east side traffic might be kind of heavy. So maybe just like pour a cacao or a cup of Joe and relax today. Listen to Cup of Joe's Eclectic Flow with me, Cup of Joe. And let's think about our own metaphorical cups. Like what's actually in your cup? I have a nice Java, little sprinkle of Laird and some frothy oat milk. That's my go-to. But in my metaphorical cup, love, gratitude. I'm so thankful to be sitting back in this chair, smelling the smells of KKCR. It reminds me of my grandparents. I think it's mothballs. I don't know, mildew. But it's like it's a nice blend here. It's a really, really fine smell. We're going to keep the tunes flowing. Thanks for listening.

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0: Vibes, vibes, vibes. That was Kavika A and Ika Akamai into Beia. I think Beia is in Portugal with Luka Magic. Hopefully the Portuguese people are being nice to you guys and feeding you. I've never been to Portugal. Tapas? I've been to Spain, and the tapas are good. Kind food and music out there. I hope you're experiencing receptive ears. It's top of the hour. It's 9 o'clock. Flood deal in effect. The Hanalei Bridge is closed. Traffic on the east side. Be careful out there. 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
0: 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Speaking of vibes, three vibey places for you to go check out. Also, my wife just shared this with me. Via text message. Kokua Kilauea, a free community healing event, Sunday, October 4th at the Kilauea Ag Center, 12 p.m. to 5 p.m. There's Lomi Lomi body work, hula, free meal, live music, a food bank, Hawaiian cultural activities, free medical clinic. And the community will be together. That's the 4th, this Sunday, 12 to 5 at Kilauea Agricultural Center. So good to be here. This is Joe.

What a lovely track. That was H. Hunt. The song was Journeys off of the album. Playing piano for Dad. I love hosting this show because it forces me, whenever I hear some sort of interesting music or sound, to take note and quickly jot it down. My good friend, Skylar, had us over for dinner and threw that album on his handmade record shelf. What a stud. That's a good album for today. Rainy Day Music. In this flash flood warning, Hanalei Bridge closed. Trafficy east side environment that is our reality today. Playing piano for Dad. But before you do that, throw that on. Join me for a moment of Zen. I have a magical deck of cards guided by nature and soul. Yogi wisdom. I've been getting kind of yogi. Just a little bit. Healthy amount. And so I'm holding this deck. Feels really nice in my hands, and feeling energy from the lower part of the middle. This is a card that I'm drawing to guide us this week as we rebuild, as we continue to come together. It's a good one. Possibly pretty fitting. The sun. We're shining bright today. And we will on the other side of this rain. The sun is... relocating, I just lost my light. The sun is growth. Our sun is the star that provides all life on Earth. Worship of the sun dates all the way back to the beginning of time, as ancient man knew the sun was providing heat, health, growth, and rebirth over and over again. The sun salutation is a yogic practice of honoring the sun energy by aligning the prana with movement, opening our hearts to the sun, and then bowing in reverence allows us to reset and realign energy in the body. Feels good. I like those. We rise day after day with the sun and follow the rhythms of nature in this way. Let the sun shine in. Awaken now to new light, energy, and experiences that are arriving or are just on the horizon. This nature message alerts you that you will be receiving the brilliance of light in one or more areas of the growth in your life. This energy is positive and reflects work that you have been doing. It may come in the form of recognition or reward. You may find yourself receiving a gift or some other form of abundance. Whatever you receive, do not forget to bow to the sun in gratitude. Acknowledge this experience with grace and humility. You to do a practice. Now, later, never. Choose your own adventure, people. Candle flame meditation allows us to connect with the fire energy of the sun and
and fill with that positive, transformative visual in our minds. Light a small candle and dim the lights. Sit about 12 inches away from the flame in a comfortable position and allow yourself to gaze into the candlelight. Feel the focus on the flames and the color and energy of fire filling you. Light fills in behind the eyes into the pineal gland that sits in the center of the brain. Feel all of the positive qualities of the sun filling you. Warmth, positivity, vitality, growth, and confidence. Or say the qualities out loud. Shine bright. I know you will.

0: Hot Tracks. We're back on the Hot Tracks. That was Water From Your Eyes. No Better Now. Water From Your Eyes is, I think, my favorite new band. I don't know how new they are, but they're new to me. I think they're out of, like, Brooklyn, and they're all hip. And the other band that I just came across is Cowboy Hunters. They just dropped a song called I Got Punched in the Face. It's not radio friendly, so I won't play it, but do your own listening. Just heavy bass and drums, and I think they're British and just punk, and it's rad. So good news, 9 a.m. update, Cujillo Highway near the Hanalei Bridge is open for one lane of alternating traffic. Crews with the Hawaii Department of Transportation remain on scene. The National Weather Service has extended a flash flood warning for Kauai through 11:30 a.m. due to heavy rains. The warning may be extended, modified, or dropped. You can expect the hazardous driving conditions. If you must drive, please do so with caution. But I think in some form, the Hanalei Bridge is opening up. So that's great news. You're listening to KKCR Hanalei, KAQA Kilauea. This is Kapa Joe and his Eclectic Flow. We're going to hear some messages.
1: Aloha, visitors to Kauai. Let's talk about ocean safety. Kauai has some of the most beautiful beaches in the world, and some of these beaches are the most dangerous. Hawaii has the second highest drowning rate in the U.S. Even if you're experienced in the water at home, Kauai's beaches demand special respect. Before entering, observe the water for 20 minutes. Never turn your back on the ocean, and don't enter the water alone. Talk to lifeguards about ocean conditions that day and ask them where the rip currents are. Many beaches that you have seen in photos do not have lifeguard towers. Talk to other beachgoers before entering the water, and if no one is in the water, don't go. Heed all posted signs and warnings and take them seriously. Note that after a heavy rain, beaches can turn brown with debris. Do not swim in brown water. Remember the local phrase, when in doubt, don't go out. Enjoy Kauai safely, respectfully, and with aloha.
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1: Yeah. Important messages. I don't know if the voice sounded familiar on that cute little jingle. That was Joe. That was me. That was me jingling. And Alana. Alana Dawn, who is a fabulous human. Also KKCR DJ. I believe the fun drive was pushed back to the first or second week of October. Don't quote me on that, but any time's a good time to donate to KKCR. We are the little station that could. We get by on help from our friends. And there's so many ways to get involved, be it advertising your business as an underwriter, or just becoming like an angel donor, where you sign up for, you know, a monthly donation. Could be very small. Also, like relatively inexpensive to become an underwriter. We also have like cozy t-shirts and like a donate button on the site, kkcr.org. Check us out. And then I think there is fun drive magic to be had coming soon. Yeah. How quickly our time fizzles away. We've got another half hour. I feel like, you know, we've been keeping it gentle and loving. I think we're going to still do that, but maybe with a little wiggle. I feel like wiggling. The bridge is opening up. And so is the dance floor.

Anyway, you've been listening to Cup of Joe's Eclectic Flow on KKCR, Hamale, KAQA, Kilauea. It's been a pleasure. Up next is Hawaii Rising, a wonderful podcast. Please tune in, or don't tune anything. Just leave your dials right there. Do not touch the dials. Just leave your radio on KKCR. It's a good place to be. There is still a flash flood warning in effect, although the recent update is the Kuhio Highway near the Hanalei Bridge is open for one lane of alternating traffic. So be safe out there. Just cruise inside and listen to some KKCR on this rainy day. Drink a cup of Joe. Sounds cozy. Or, you know, also choose your own adventure. Maybe it's an outside day for you. Always a pleasure to play you music, wax poetically, sit in this chair and smell the nostalgic smells and hear the nostalgic sounds of KKCR. Thank you for all the good work you're doing on the other side of the storm.

0: Aloha. You are tuned into KKCR Hanalei, KAQA Kilauea. 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

0: I'm Kenji Cataldo. Today, we're sharing parts of two interviews we recorded over the years with our community partner, Kalao Ke Kahuli. Kalao Ke Kahuli encourages the healthy growth of Native Hawaiian and Pacific Islander families by supporting and enhancing the well-being of birthing people, parents, and their infants with holistic, multi-generational, and culturally rooted care, regardless of socioeconomic privilege. Back in 2022, my former co-host Siuno Amos and I had the pleasure of speaking with Iolani Brozio, a ko'okua or doula with Kalao Ke Kahuli.
1: Yeah, aloha. Mahalo for having me, Siuno and Kenji. O Iolani Brozio, ko'uinoa no pukalani maui mayau. I am a granddaughter, a daughter, a sister, a wife, and a mother. I'm also a writer, a haumana, a kumu, and one of the co-founders of Kalao Ke Kahuli. Our organization, Kalao Ke Kahuli, I'm proud to say, is made up of all phenomenal wahine oibi. We have Malia Kalpe as one of our co-founders and our executive director. She's also our ko'okua, one of our ko'okua. And then Wahine Hula Ka'eo is our development director and a co-founder as well, and one of our ko'okua. Our board members are an awesome lineup of Wahine Mana. So we have Polani Kakalau as our president, Kayla Shaw as our vice president, Leilani Digman as our secretary, and then Malia Williams, Kiana Valente, Caitlin Felipe, and Tyra Fonseca-Smith are also on our board as members. And so our organization, we like to say we were conceived and birthed right before the change of the world in February of 2020, which feels like eons ago at this point. But just 2 years ago, and we were really responding to this need that we saw in our community for culturally rooted care in the perinatal period. So prenatally, birth, and then postpartum, specifically for Kanaka Maoli and Pasifika people. Wahine Hula and Malia had been doing work as ko'okua, as doulas, as, you know, birth keepers already in the community. And I was sort of starting to dip my toes into the waters, and Malia put out the call and hooied us up. And it felt like just kind of overnight, you know, we had this really strong vision of what we wanted to, how we wanted to serve our people, and we made it happen. So thanks to organizations like yours, HPF, and other organizations as well, and our community too. We really felt that love, that aloha from our community, telling us that we were on the right path.
0: Iolani also shared the mo'olelo behind the organization's name, Kalao Ke Kahuli.
1: Yeah, okay, so this is one of the mo'olelo where Haumea, you know, this goddess of birth and fertility, she encounters, or she hears this call. Mule'ia is a chiefess in Kailua, and she's having a really difficult birth, and it's looking like a C-section or cesarean section is going to have to happen, but that obviously in those days would not result in great outcomes for the birthing person, right, for Mule'ia. Haumea has this plant, Kalao Ke Kahuli, that has two flowers on it, Kanikavi and Kanikava. And she uses these flowers, the la'o, to bring this baby into the world and to save Mule'ia's life. And so we were inspired by that mo'olelo because we are really trying to overturn these, to huli these negative outcomes that our Kanaka and Pasifika birthing people and their infants face, like just major disparities in terms of birth outcomes and postpartum outcomes. And so, yeah, we were inspired by that mana. And what better to turn to than our Ike Kupuna in guiding us in the work that we do. Mahalo for asking that.
0: Before turning to a more recent interview with another Ko'okua, I want to share one more clip where Iolani shared about the services that Kalawo Ke Kahuli provides, services which have continued to expand since then.
1: We do full spectrum. So we offer prenatal Ko'okua services. And I'm using the word Ko'okua rather than doula because, you know, one of our goals as our hui is to revitalize birthing practices using our traditional ways of knowing, and olelo plays a huge part in that. So our prenatal services that we offer are really individualized to the makua and to their needs. And so when you head over to our site or to our Instagram to sign up for services, you can select what specifically you need or are interested in receiving. But regardless of those specifics, we provide phone support, and we'll check in with you and see how things are progressing, how you're feeling. If you have questions about diet or la'au or, you know, preparing for pepe, everything from cloth diapering to feeding baby when they arrive, and your birth preferences as well. So we're really working to empower makua to make informed choices in their, you know, leading up to the birth and for the birth itself. And then we also offer birth services too. So what that looks like is we might be there in person with you if you decide that you want us there. And if not, and you prefer to do FaceTime or, you know, Zoom calls, we're open to that too. And that includes, you know, coaching for breathing and comfort measures, how to get into certain positions that are going to be beneficial for you as a birthing person and for your baby, to kind of help ease that, because it is a process. And then we can also offer, you know, a listening ear throughout the whole process. And then postpartum, we'll check in with you. Mental health is huge. I will say none of us are psychiatrists or psychologists, but we do, we're like your tita, you know, someone that you can lean on physically, spiritually, emotionally, who can offer a safe and non-judgmental space for you to just be and experience this really transformative time in your life. I believe we've served birthing people on almost every island, except I have to check, but I don't think Lana'i and Ni'ihau. But otherwise, we've been, across the Pai Aina, and a few birthing people on in the diaspora on the continental U.S. as well. So those are our just kind of a tip of the iceberg of our perinatal services that we offer. But in addition to that, we have our monthly circles where we do prenatal groups, so kahua, kapu'au, and then our postpartum group, wapuka, maka. And that's a really beautiful way, I think, for us to come together as a community, as a lahui, as a people, and to share our mo'olelo and our experiences, and to learn from each other. So we're doing those things. And then we also, with our latest project that was funded by Hawaii's People's Fund, we have our Omaka Resource Development Project, and we are working on getting educational materials together and disseminated out via social media, and then also to our in-person and virtual clients, I guess you could say, as well. So a lot. when I say it like that, I'm like, wow. Yeah, so it's been really awesome to see our lahui grow in this way, right? Ho'olu lahui, and to support that growth and regeneration.
0: That was Iolani Brozio, a ko'okua with the organization Kalawa Ke Kahuli. And this is Hawaii Rising, a podcast from the Hawaii People's Fund. We'll be right back.
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3: This is the time of year when young a'o, or Newell shearwaters, and ua'o, Hawaiian petrels, two of our most critically endangered seabirds, fledge from burrows within the interior mountains of Kauai. In addition, ua'okani, or wedge-tail shearwaters, will fledge from coastal burrows. These seabirds use the light of the moon and stars to guide them safely out to sea. However, they have never flown before and can easily become disoriented by man-made lights, causing them to land on the ground where they're unable to easily take flight and are vulnerable to cats, dogs, and cars. Once numbering in the thousands, impacts such as light pollution, utility wires, and introduced predators, particularly feral and free-roaming cats, have caused a serious decline in their populations. However, we have seen that our collective kokua can truly make a difference. Please help our native seabirds make it safely out to sea by turning off outdoor lights through the end of December, watching for downed seabirds, and delivering them to a Save Our Shearwaters aid station near you. To learn more about fallout season, visit us online at www.kauairefuges.org.
0: You're listening to Hawaii Rising. Before the break, we heard from Iolani Brozio, a ko'okua or doula with Kalawa Ke Kahuli. Next, we're hearing from another ko'okua, one who's based on Kauai, Kahealani Collins. When myself and my co-host Sino Amos spoke with Kahea in 2024, she had graduated from Kalawa Ke Kahuli's Ka'amana Mentorship Program, receiving the training to become a ko'okua.
4: So today we get to speak with Kahealani about the work of Kalawa Ke Kahuli. Could you just start off by introducing yourself and maybe telling us a little bit about your involvement with Kalawa Ke Kahuli?
5: Yeah, of course. Thank you to Yuna and Kenji for having me. My name is Kahealani Collins. I grew up on the Big Island of Hawaii, the Puna area of Hawaii Island. So I currently live on Kauai with my kane and our soon-to-be four keiki. And I am a ko'okua with Kalawa Ke Kahuli. We are a nonprofit compiled of all Native Hawaiian kanako iwi wahine, and we provide free birth services to kanako iwi and Pacific Islander ohana.
0: Awesome. Thank you for joining us today. And for our listeners, can you explain what a ko'okua is and what that responsibility looks like?
5: Yeah, of course. So ko'okua, if we break that word down to ko'o and kua, ko'o means to support, and kua is your back, that spine. So ko'okua literally means back support. So I love this word because it can be applied to all things, really, like even beyond birth and pregnancy. Ko'okua really is like, I got your back. Like, I got you. You are in good hands. I am your ko'okua. I got your back. So in light of birth work, ko'okua acts as a birth support person. So I'm there to do whatever it is you need me to do, be there and hold you, and your ohana, in ways that, support you physically, emotionally, spiritually, kind of whatever role you need someone to step into. That's what I'm there for.
4: Wow. Mahalo for explaining, that. And I'm curious just how you originally got involved with Kalao Ke Kahuli and how you came to this work.
5: Yeah. So birth work, in particular, is something that I've always been like really excited about, really passionate about ever since I was little. I always imagined like having a birth center or being a midwife specifically. But there wasn't like a real clear path to that for me. I never wanted to leave Hawaii. That wasn't going to be an option for like the amount of schooling that it would take to become a midwife. Having children was just, it's not an option for me right now. Maybe when my kuleana, if it is ever Paul, with raising babies, maybe one day down the road, but there wasn't really like a clear like path to midwifery for me. So my ho'aloha, who's been my kōkua now for probably like nearly 20 years, my best friend, she knew this and she found Kalao Ke Kahuli on Instagram, kind of in the beginning of their origins. So she shared with me their Instagram and I was like full Facebook. I was not ready to take the Instagram leap. I'm like, oh my gosh, I have to learn this whole new platform in order to follow these really amazing wahine doing really amazing work. And I was like, okay, fine. Like, I'll learn the Instagram. And so got on there and just saw what they were doing. I saw that they were providing birth services for Kanaka wahine, like myself, for free, like all free services. And I was like, what? They didn't go through like this, all this red tape and, you know, traveling to away from their homes in order to fill the need that they very clearly recognized. And that was really inspiring. So I just followed them on Instagram and probably for like 2 years before I saw that they were opening up this mentorship program, this Ka'amana mentorship program, which would train wahine to be ko'okua, to be birth support people. And I was like, oh my gosh, that's the pathway. That's what I was looking for. So put in the application, and this was like 2022, I want to say. So we had already gone through COVID and, I had already participated in a lot of like virtual learning, which was like the amazing thing that came from COVID. So I was like, okay, yeah, I can do this. Work with this organization that's based on Maui from Kauai, be home with my new babies, and put in my application. I got an email back shortly later saying, we want to know more. Let's do an interview. And it's like, oh my gosh. So that was really, that was huge. Very exciting moment for me. I was just talking to my kane recently, and he was recalling like witnessing my excitement, just getting that call saying, we want to know more about you. So that was really cool. So the day of that interview, I got to spend with my niece and we celebrated her pregnancy at her baby shower. So I just got to be around like all this mama love and all this like wahine love. My kane made me a lei to kind of like sit in that energy and raise those intentions for positive outcomes for this interview that was going to be happening later that night. And it worked. I had the interview and shortly after that, they were like, you're in. We'd love to have you. So So that's how I got into it. That's how I got into that mentorship program.
0: Well, that's beautiful. Thanks for sharing about how this path opened up in front of you. I wonder if you could now describe what the mentorship program actually looked like. You know, what was the format, the training, the cohort, that kind of thing?
5: Yeah, of course. So what the mentorship looked like was we ended up with 5 graduates. Originally, there were 6 mentees. 5 of us graduated. And it was a year-long program. We met minimum twice a month. So we would have 1 big workshop, maybe a couple hours long. And those workshops were like about childbirth education, indigenous breastfeeding, maternal mental health. We met with Alohi Lani Naipaul, and she is a anti-diet dietitian, which I loved. So she did 2 different workshops with us. And that was one of the highlights for me as far as like the workshops went. She shared prenatal and postpartum nutrition from a Kanaka perspective, how to introduce ancestral foods, the idea of even if you don't have access to ancestral foods, bringing your kupuna with you to the grocery store. And just kind of thinking about, our roots and where we're getting our nutrition from while we're hapai, and how it not only like feeds us our kino nutritionally, but also, our spirit and our connection to place through nutrition, which I loved. Another workshop we did with Dr. Kalena Lanuza, and she owns Mana Mental Health, and she operates from Turtle Island, serving Kanaka Olivi folks, which was super inspiring. So the mental health aspect of birth work was really intriguing too in that learning process. So we'd have these workshops and then we'd have another meeting shortly after to kind of dive into the learning that happened during the workshop. So those were our 2 like mandatory a month meetings. And then Malia Kaupe, she was our mentor. And still is. She's going to be like my forever mentor, I think. But she would have one-on-ones, super open to any time we needed to unpack what we learned, maybe in a smaller group, just maybe she and I, because a lot of it was very triggering. A lot of the learning that took place for all of us in the mentorship program brought up some past traumas, some past things that we were all kind of going through and healing from. So Malia made herself available to work through those types of topics as well, which was really important, really special. So lots of one-on-ones with her. And then we had like this killer reading list. The books, that we weren't required to read all of them. We got to choose maybe 3 from a certain topic. But those, like, I'm still checking them off of my list for life, just beyond the mentorship program. So if all I took from this mentorship program was their suggested reading list, done. It was great. Birth Partner by Penny Simpkin was one really amazing one, but I think my favorite was Medical Apartheid by Harriet Washington. And this one had to do with medical experimentation on enslaved Black women. And that was eye-opening, infuriating. No way you can put that book down without just being pissed, but important. It's important to kind of be angry about some things too, yeah, and sit with that. So yeah, year long, lots of reading. And then the program ended with an in-person workshop with Malia on Maui that involved labor positions and pain relief, how Ko'okua can support mama through transition and through birth. So that one had to be hands-on in person. We couldn't do that one virtually. And then it ended with a really beautiful, intimate graduation ceremony where we all presented a final project.
0: If you're just joining us, our guest is Kahealani Collins, a Ko'okua with the organization Kalao Ke Kahuli. And this is Hawaii Rising, a podcast from the Hawaii People's Fund. We'll be right back.
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7: 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On the North Shore, the Tahiti Nui and Hanalei presents Auntie Bev Ka'ua Nui and Haunani Kawi at 6:30. The Happy Talk Lounge at the Hanalei Bay Resort features Makana Onalani, Randy and Primrose Rego from 6 to 9. The Maika'i Club Art Festival at Leopapa Road features the Soul Good Family. The Westin Princeville Ocean Villas features Poncho Graham from 5:30 to 7:30. And the Sunset Lanai at Aina Ho features music from 4 to 5:30. On the east side, the Ocean House Lounge at the Outrigger Kauai Beach Resort in Wailua features Domain and Sky from 6 to 8. Troy's Place in Lihue features O'Ivi with John Kepamahi from 7 to 9. Namaka Restaurant in the Kauai Village features Ho'aka from 6 to 8. There's a hula show featuring Leilani Rivera Lowe and Halau Hula O'Leilani at 5 o'clock at the Coconut Marketplace Shopping Center stage area in Waipoli. The Crooked Surf Restaurant at the Sheraton Coconut Beach Hotel in Waipoli features Kyle LeBenz from 5:30 to 7:30. The Oasis Bar and Grill in Waipoli Resort features Aldrin Guerrero and Aaron Nakamoa from 5 to 7. The Napali Brewing Company in Kapa'a features Sheldon Espina from 5:30 to 7:30. The Lava Lava Beach Club at the Kauai Shores Hotel in Kapa'a features Loki Sasso from 6 to 9. Rob's Good Time Grill in Lihue also features music. On our South Shore, Keoki's Paradise Restaurant and Bar at Po'epu features Chanel Waipuolani Flores from 5:30 to 7:30. The Kauai Island Brewery at the Port Allen Marina in Ali'ali features Frank Cruz from 5 to 7. On our west side, the Koke'e Lodge in Koke'e features Nick Castillo from 12:30 to 3, and the Saddle Room at Wrangler Steakhouse in Waimea features Jojo Tanglin from 6 to 8. Mahalo Nui Loa. Have a great Hawaiian day.
8: 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This is Lemon, an ocean safety officer on the North Shore, for Deep Dive into Water Safety on KKCR. Your safety starts before you enter the water. 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
0: Let's get back to our conversation with Kahealani Collins, a ko'okua with the organization Kalao Ke Kahuli.
4: Speaking from your own experience of being someone who's been able to directly benefit from Kalao Ke Kahuli's work, I'm curious what about this work feels really important or exciting for the community right now.
5: I think that we're all in this place that is outrageously expensive to live and raise a family in. And it's unfortunate that the people of this place have some of the highest numbers of birth disparities in their own homes. Yeah. So I think that for Kalao Ke Kahuli, for these Wahine to be able to provide culturally sensitive and culturally rooted care to folks that have really been experiencing for 250 years now this oppression and this attempt to strip away our practices for them to have an option to receive care from a perspective that's their own for free is pretty special. Being able to not have to explain your culture or why certain practices are important is pretty special. I know that for myself, being Hapai again, this is my first pregnancy since completing the mentorship program, right? I'll go into the doctor's office for like routine checkups and we won't talk about anything but gestational diabetes. Whole time, the doctor is locked into their computer. We won't have a conversation about anything but that. Which I realized at my last appointment that's what was happening, and there was so much missing from like my relationship with my doctor that I found, you know, my ko'okua, my kane, he fills that. My best friends, my family members, they fill that, but I know that I can't expect that kind of understanding with my OB. Yeah, so that's something that's pretty special that Kalao Ke Kahuli can provide.
0: Well, thank you for sharing about that. I'm wondering kind of if there were any moments either in the program or since, there have been any moments that particularly surprised you throughout this whole process?
5: One thing that one philosophy that I've heard that I love is when Wahine feel safe, Keiki are fed, and Kupuna are comfortable. And this is something that I've always wanted to work towards and participate in, because I feel like that's just like this beautiful key of what a healthy, surviving community looks like and how we achieve that healthy, thriving community. First and foremost, like, we take care of our wahine, because when they feel safe, everyone benefits from that. Everyone gets to be fed and comfortable and feel that love. And in that philosophy, it's interesting because we talk about wahine, we talk about keiki, we talk about kupuna, but we're also talking about kane too, but not saying it directly, not using kane directly, but it is indirectly. We're still talking about their role in supporting wahine, for the benefit of all of us, for the benefit of keiki, kupuna, and aina. So I feel like being able to participate in the complete wellness of wahine, and what it feels like to be able to support wahine, is like the best form of like payment in what it is that I do. I love being able to lift up ohana and community this way.
4: I feel like you started to touch on this a little bit there with this kind of alternate vision of community when wahine are supported and cared for. And I wonder maybe if you could just maybe expand on that a little bit and talk a bit about both what you see being next for you in this work, how you see yourself continuing in this work, and also, you know, how you hope to see this work grow in the community.
5: Yeah. For Kōkua work, we can look at that kind of support as being like prenatal, birth, postpartum. And a lot of times it's that prenatal and birth support that gets the most attention. And after baby's born, we tend to, like, as a society, tend to forget about mama. And it kind of becomes all about baby. And baby's great. Baby's great. Everybody loves the baby. But as a mama who's sleep deprived and sore chichis from nursing 15 times a day, and she ends up oftentimes being forgotten about. So my goal with Kalao Ke Kahuli right now, kind of my kuleana, is to offer postpartum care in this new program that we've got going on called Hanai Pono. So Hanai Pono is like a Pono parenting home visiting program where we encourage mama or makua, whoever it is loving on that baby, to trust their na'au, to trust their natural instinct to parent, and kind of quiet all of these other voices, unsolicited advice that they might be getting from everywhere, and trust and give them confidence to trust in their own natural parenting skills. So I'm really excited about this direction that we're taking, because it does go hand in hand with the work that we've already been doing for the last few years. And it's just kind of another branch off of that same tree. So Hanaipono is going to be pulling from all that rich Ike Kupuna that we've been given through Olelo Noeau and Enti Lynette Paglina Wan, Enti Mary Kavena Pukui. So folks that shared all of this Ike. So we'll be pulling from that, as well as secure attachment theory style parenting. And this goes hand in hand with what we were talking about when Wahine feels safe and in safety, like safe to parent the way that they want to. And the way that, like, our bodies were designed to, and when I say designed, like really designed, like when I'm in a store and I'm nursing, and I, let's say I ran to the store, baby's at home with daddy. I ran to the store and I'm in aisle 5 and I hear a baby crying in aisle 10, like my milk comes down. Your chi-chis are like, oh my gosh, there's a baby in need. We need to feed this baby. And all of a sudden, you know, I'm walking through the store and I'm leaking milk all over the place because my body knows. So that's what I mean when I say, like, we were designed to be responsive caregivers to babies. So if I can help mamas step into that and know that and be confident in that, then that's, I think that's pretty important special work. And then we're kind of doing away with this colonized idea of parenting where, you know, oh, don't pick up the baby so much, you're gonna spoil him. Like, that's not a thing. That's not a thing. And it certainly wasn't our thing as Kanaka. Lick-ins, that's not a thing. That's not a Hawaii thing. That has never been a practice prior to 1778 and missionaries showing up here. It's that saying, spare the rod, spoil the child. Not a thing. Should not be a thing. So those are not Hawaii practices. So Hanaipono will help folks get back to that Ike Kupuna that Mary Kavena Pukui is talking about.
0: Thank you so much for sharing about those updates. And it's exciting to hear that this area of postpartum care is being expanded at Kalao Ke Kahuli, and the work is continuing to grow. Kahea, is there anything else you'd like to share about either your experience in the program or about the work of Kalao Ke Kahuli?
5: If anyone wants to get in touch, we have a Kalao Ke Kahuli Instagram page, and one way that you can kind of raise awareness and spread the word would be through that Instagram. On our website, kalaokekahuli.org, if you're interested in any of our services, there's a request form there you can find. I think that those would be the best ways to connect and stay engaged.
4: Awesome. Well, really excited to hear these updates on how the program is branching out, and excited to see how it continues to develop. Mahalo for taking the time to share your personal experience with us too. I feel like that's been a real gift. So mahalo.
5: Yeah, no, thank you. Thank you for having me. I'm really excited to share this virtual space. We'll meet one day face to face, but for now, this is enough. And it was a pleasure meeting with you guys.
0: Mahalo. That was Kahe Lani Collins, a ko'okua with Kalao Ke Kahuli. To close our show today, we return to Iolani Brozio, the Ko'okua we spoke with at the top of the show, for a final story.
1: I'll share about Inoa, so the birthing of me and then also the birthing of my son. So when my mom was hapai with me, my parents lived in Pune, and there was a coconut tree in the backyard where an eel lived. And the eel would circle the house every day, you know, flying around. And it was Pune, so it wasn't too, out there. But when my mom went to give birth to me, she went to Hilo, to the hospital. And, you know, I came, my dad went outside, and he looked up and there was an eel circling the hospital. And that they didn't know what they were going to name me for my first name at the time. And that, I think, you know, showed him, oh, Iolani. And then with my son, I labored for almost 3 days at home. I had a planned home birth. And I mentioned, I think earlier in our kind of getting to know each other part, that birth doesn't always go as planned. And so we decided that it would be right for us to go to the hospital. And my son was born at the Maui hospital, but my parents took us there. And we didn't know what we were going to name him yet at that point either. But as my parents were driving back home up country, the sun was starting to crest over Haleakala, and my dad gave us the name, if we wanted to use it, Vihena Kayawa Punikohonua. So many meanings in both of our Inoa, but I wanted to leave us with the symbolism of my son's name, which is the breaking of dawn that surrounds the earth. And the way that we are envisioning the work that we do at Kalaua Kekahuli is to usher in this new dawn, to help to birth this new era for our lahui.
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0: Our theme music is the song Revolutionary from the band Ukla the Mock, written and sung by Mickey Huihui. Revolutionary, what flag you flying high? No lie to eye. A big thank you to our community supporters and to you, our audience, for listening. Ahui ho!

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Around thy lovely neck, let the golden mamole rest, O precious one. 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

0: This is a story of the West preventing democratically elected leaders in the global South from distributing the goods of their country to the peoples of the country. That's the one side of the story. So this goes impugned for more than 60 years. But then, as I said, we entered the stage of international criminal justice. So the Lumumba family, more than 10 years ago, went to a Belgian lawyer, and the Belgian law firm started a criminal case against 10 of the surviving Belgium participants in the murder and in the abduction. One of them was indicted last year, and this is incredibly important. This will stay. This is a historical document. The indictment of the federal prosecutor in Belgium says that Patrice Lumumba's assassination, his kidnapping, constitutes a war crime.
1: We have 30 seconds.
0: The only accused died, but we are going to prepare a civil reparation case against the state of Belgium in the near future. You will hear from us.
2: And we're going to do part two of this conversation, hear more about this. Wolfgang Kallock, founder of the European Center for Constitutional and Human Rights. His new book is titled The Power of Law, Reconciling Legality and International Justice. He's speaking to us from New York. He usually is right here in Berlin, Germany. I'm here because the film about Democracy Now, Steal the Story, Please, will be screening at Spora in Berlin. You can check our website at democracynow.org. That's October 1st, Thursday at 7 p.m. Afterwards, I'll be doing the Q&A with the director, Carl Diehl. I'm Amy Goodman with Anjali Kamat.
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3: 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I'm going to start this set off with David Crosby's Radio from his Cross release. I think this might have been the last release he put out before he passed. Anyway, here we go, Radio from David Crosby.

0: Right, there was that fantastic Asia by Steely Dan. And before that, we heard from Katie Tupper, Outside the Gate, Sting with Fields of Gold. From Langhorne Slim, we heard Changes. Dave Matthews gave us Typical Situation. And we started this half hour with David Crosby's Radio from his Cross release. It is 12:31 here on the Garden Island, and you are tuned to Kauai Community Radio. I do have a couple messages for you, and then we'll get back to some music.
1: 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Your safety starts before you enter the water. 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
2: I couldn't sleep, especially after 12 o'clock. You don't know what to expect. I still wasn't able to get in touch with my loved ones. People wanted to make sure that I was safe and okay. I just felt so in tune. And then once we realized that we actually are the only voice that's out there, I don't know if Chima shared, but we were just at Foodland in Princeville. They heard our previous segment and they were like, honestly, KKCR is all we have. KKCR is getting us through. So not only are we showing up being like an actual resource for where people can go for food, knowing where gas is, knowing where ice may be, and emotional support. The music has been really soothing and relaxing for people who have no other connection. I'm just so glad that KKCR is here and just so grateful.
3: KKCR was really with me the whole night. And as the hurricane was approaching, we were listening to the station.
0: All right. So we're going to get back to some music. As you know or may not know, we're going to be having a benefit concert. It's a tribute to the King of Pop. Yes, the one and only Michael Jackson. That's going to be happening on Friday, October 9th. It's from 7 to 9 p.m. at the KCC Performing Arts Center. Proceeds will benefit KKCR. There'll be a 10-piece house band, and I think 14 different vocalists. I don't know, 10 to 14, I'm not sure. I'm going to be having Candace Davis here at around 1 o'clock. She is of Joy Eclectic. She has put multiple hours, time, and energy into putting this wonderful concert together. Hope you can join us. So once again, a tribute to the King of Pop, the one and only Michael Jackson, will be happening Friday, October 9th at the KCC Performing Arts Center from 7 to 9 p.m. Tickets are available at kkcr.org. Just have to scroll down a little on our homepage and there's a link to the tickets. Those tickets are available at Tixtree, T-I-X-T-R-E-E. And right now I'm going to play a Michael Jackson song, one you might not be familiar with. I just really love this song. It's entitled A Place With No Name by Michael Jackson. Anyway, I do hope you can join us on Friday, October 9th for the benefit concert for KKCR, a tribute to the King of Pop, a 10-piece house band featuring Kauai musicians and also a whole bunch of Kauai vocalists singing the great music of Michael Jackson. Here we go, A Place With No Name. Mahalo for tuning in to Kauai Community Radio.

All right, that was David Lamott and his Ugandan musician friend Chinobe. That song was written and recorded in Uganda earlier this year, and it's won quite a bit of awards. Chilunje, if you want to find out more, they're actually, those two musicians have a Kickstarter campaign to go back to Africa to record a whole album with select Ugandan musicians, and it's on Kickstarter, and their project, the CD is called Esaze, but it's spelled E-S-A-Z-E. Anyway, yay. Of course, I love Africa, and actually I love David Lamott too. And I love music. Anyway, it's fantastic. All right, so before that, we heard from Marin Orion, who was a longtime programmer here at KKCR, as well as a board member for KKCR. That was Follow Your Heart from her Outstanding in the Field. From Ricky Lee Jones, we heard The Moon is Made of Gold. Chris Isaac gave us Wicked Game. And we start off with Michael Jackson's, A Place with No Name. Michael Jackson is going to be the featured artist. KKCR is having, we are having a fundraiser concert that actually has been all put together by Candace Davis of Joy Eclectic. She's gathered the musicians, she's gathered the vocalists, she's organized everything, and benefits, proceeds will benefit Kauai Community Radio. It's a tribute to the King of Pop, yes, the one and only Michael Jackson.

0: and it is happening Friday, October 9th at the KCC Performing Arts Center right there at the college in Lihue. And that will be from 7 to 9 p.m. Tickets are available at kkcr.org. And Candace Davis will be here shortly, and we'll get more details about this tribute to the King of Pop, Mr. Michael Jackson. And that is happening on Friday, October 9th. I do hope you can join us. It's going to be a lot of fun. It's a way to celebrate and just have a good time, which we could all use right now. Yay. Okay. And you are listening to Kauai Community Radio, KKCR Hanalei, KAQA Kilauea, K224 CQ Anahola, K205 FM Honolulu. And this is Tracy with Kauai Vibrations. It is just about 1:02 p.m. here on the Garden Island. Also, before I go any further, I just want to send out a big happy birthday to our wonderful engineer and so much more, Dean Rogers. Yesterday was his birthday, but we're still celebrating him. So happy birthday, Dean. It was great to see you a little while ago and be able to give you a birthday hug. Yay. So if you see Dean, you can wish him a happy birthday, if you are so inclined. 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
0: 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It's a 2-CD release, and this is Feel It in the Air. Mahalo for tuning in to Kauai Community Radio.

0: All right, that was Ace of Cups. Feels so good. What makes you feel so good? I know something that makes me feel good, and ever since I was a kid, because I grew up with Michael Jackson. We're about close to the same age. And right now I want to introduce you to Candace Davis from Joy Eclectic. Of course, she wears many hats, but welcome, Candace.
1: Hi. Thank you so much for having me, Tracy.
0: Oh, my gosh. I'm so grateful for all this. I mean, the months and months and hours and nights and everything you've put into this tribute to the King of Pop, yes, Mr. Michael Jackson. So what was your inspiration to put this together?
1: I'm leaving the island. I'm not sure if you heard that. So I'm no longer in Joy Eclectic. But when I was in Joy Eclectic, you know, we had this, we were all in the cabin up in Kokee'e one night, and we were thinking, you know, why don't we do like a tribute concert? And we were trying to think of an artist that kind of encompasses all the generations, all of the genres, and we had thought up Michael Jackson. So, you know, for me, I like to just make things happen. I don't like to sit around and wait for someone else to do it. So, you know, first thing first, I got on my phone and I started calling musicians and calling friends and, you know, contacting venues. And, you know, as things started to fall into place, I'm thinking this could possibly work. So then I reached out to KKCR because I had found out during that time, this was back in February, that, you know, they had lost their funding. And so I was like, you know what? Yeah, for me, I don't care about the money. I like to just make things happen for this island. And if it benefits someone, that's great. Same reason why I do the Kauaian Music Festival every year. It goes to a nonprofit. But, you know, so then I'm like, okay, now we have our why. You know, we had our what, now we have our why. So it just adds even more fuel to the fire as far as making it happen. And here we are. We're now in October's next month, you know.
0: Yeah, it's like this week.
1: Yeah, it's going to happen in two weeks. Like, so, yeah, a lot of work, a lot of hours put into it. And, you know, a lot of really good people surrounding this project. You know, from the musicians to the vocalists that I brought in. I mean, everybody's there for the right reasons with the right intentions in their hearts. And, you know, that always makes for a really good performance. So
0: definitely. Yeah. If you just tuned in, I have Candace Davis here. And she was the woman with all the hats pretty much for this tribute to the King of Pop, Michael Jackson. And well, it was fun to hear the origin story. And actually, I got a ticket before I even knew it was a fundraiser for KKCO. I didn't even know it when I first bought the ticket. And then I'm like, oh my gosh, it's a
1: fundraiser.
0: Well,
1: you're the best, Tracy.
0: I know. Well, you know, I always love supporting artists. That's why I've seen you singing with different choral groups here, of course, with Joy Eclectic. I didn't know you were leaving the island. Where are you going? We're going
1: to
0: miss you.
1: I'm headed to Washington. But, you know, I'll be back every year to do the Kauaian Music Festival because that's my baby. That's a project that I want to see through every year. Uh-huh. It's such a great event, and it raises money for nonprofits, so, you know, it's two for two.
0: Right. Yeah, it's a win-win.
1: Yeah.
0: Well, I know we're going to miss you and your beautiful voice, but it's good to know you'll be coming back.
1: Yeah. I will, yeah. I'll be back. And, you know, depending how this concert goes, you know, maybe it's something that I can do every year and make it some sort of a tribute to some artist that... Right. Has really touched the lives of many throughout the generations. But yeah, so I'm excited about this concert. Are you excited? It's happening.
0: Oh my gosh,
1: it's
0: right, I'm super excited. Because yeah. I mean, I heard about this, actually I think it was when I was in Africa and the first time in July or something. Anyway, I'm super excited. If you just tuned in, Candace Davis is joining me here, and she has put together this wonderful tribute to the King of Pop, yes, Michael Jackson. And maybe you could just let us know, because I know you have 10 Kauaian musicians, and I think we know some of those. So
1: yeah,
0: can you tell us who they are?
1: I definitely want to tell you about the musicians
0: and
1: the vocalists.
0: For sure, yes.
1: So as far as the band, the house band for the event, we have Ed Cook on tenor sax.
0: He was one of our programmers here.
1: He's one of your programmers. Barry Toy on trumpet. We have Tim Hoggard on alto sax and Ron Margolis on drums with Randy Ryder on bass, Eric Medeiros on guitars, Carrie Valentine on percussion, Elias Gonzalez on keys, and Peggy Sparks Lake on backup vocals, as well as myself. I'll be on backup vocals for the entire program. And I also want to give a huge shout out to Taylor Phelps. This is my go-to guy. This guy is a godsend. He runs the sound for my festival every year. He also runs, he's going to be the sound engineer for this program. And this guy does it as, like, you know, whatever we can throw him bones at the end of the concert, he'll take it. He just does it because he's got his heart in the right place as well. And, you know, he puts a lot of time and work into what he does to make the festival phenomenal and to make this concert phenomenal. He also works for KCC, so, you know, we're kind of in his domain there. He's very happy about this concert. As far as the vocalists for the program, oh my gosh, man, we are so lucky to have these singers. I can't believe I know these people, and they're so amazing. And they've said yes. So we've got Elijah Ray. We have Charles Woolfork, Daniel Welch, Daniel Drury, Todd Walker, who's also a programmer here at KKCR.
0: Yep.
1: We've got Kayla Murphy, Kavai Pasqua, Amber Lilly, Olivia Ruff, John Obiano, Jason Garland, Alana Dawn, another programmer here at KKCR.
0: Yep.
1: And myself, I'll be doing one song as a soloist. And Tatum Cowie. And, you know, these are all, I love inclusion. That's the whole point of the festival. That's the whole point of the people that I chose as vocalists for this concert, is they're all different people from different backgrounds, from different genres of music, all coming together to perform one artist's songs. And
0: just for people who just tuned in, this concert is happening on Friday, October 9th. That is a week from this Friday. And tickets are available at kkcr.org. You just have to scroll down the page a little bit. And once again, this is a tribute to the King of Pop, Michael Jackson. Candace Davis is joining me here, who has put this all together. And I'm so excited. Of course, yeah. I'm, you know, a huge fan of Michael Jackson, always have been. And actually, I recently, while I was on the plane, saw the most recent movie about his life.
1: Yeah.
0: Michael. So, so how did you pick the songs, or did this vocalist pick the songs? His catalog is huge.
1: Out of his catalog, I picked most of his top hits, you know, stuff that a lot of people would remember and recognize. And then I also picked something from each of his albums, and also from when he was in the Jackson 5. I wanted to include stuff because, I mean, his entire life is music. So, you know, you want to include when he was a kid too. I just put it out there to all the vocalists. I said, hey, you guys want to sing one of these songs? And they each started telling me, I want this song, I want that song, hey, put me down for this song. Yeah, so it's going to be really good, because all these vocalists are also hearts in the right places, man. Like, they all are excited for this program to put on a great show for our community. So,
0: and really now it's, I mean, everybody's going to be so thrilled just because it's going to be a night of fun.
1: Yeah.
0: And then, you know, walking down memory lane, because mm-hmm. as you said, I mean, Michael Jackson's music has been here since late 60s, early 70s. I mean, I know as a kid when I first heard the Jackson 5. And
1: kids now even are listening to Michael Jackson. I mean, there's going to be, you know, it's all ages. So, I mean, I've got friends that have texted me and said, my kid loves Michael Jackson. We just bought our tickets. You know, so it's great. It's like people of all ages are going to be there. And, you know, these performers, these vocalists, these are world-class vocalists. I mean, some of these people on this list, they are recording artists. They have music on all platforms. I mean, they tour and they perform, and, you know, they're making the time to be there for this program. So it's going to be really good. I can't wait to show off all my friends. You know, it's like they're so talented, and a lot of them, you know, they wouldn't be in front of certain crowds otherwise, because they only perform for certain crowds because they perform certain genres. So now I got them all in the same room with a variety in the audience as well, and everybody gets to see them. So,
0: right. And that's going to be happening Friday, October 9th. It's going to be at the KCC Performing Arts Center. And also, it will benefit Kauai Community Radio, so you get to have a great night of music. And you also get to support Kauai Community Radio, and you get to support the artists and musicians here in Kauai. So it's just a win. And big mahalo to you, Candace. I mean, I can only have a vague glimpse of how much work went into this. I know you said the idea came up in February, and rehearsals, just organizing that many people, that's a huge, I mean, a 10-piece band is a big band, you know, to get people to show up, and then
1: you add 15 vocalists. That was the hardest part, I think, for sure, trying to organize that many people. But man, when your heart is in the right place, you make it happen. And they can get their tickets online at www.kkcr.org.
0: That's right.
1: Yeah.
0: And the tickets are available. It'll take you to a link called Tixtree. That's TIXTREE. So that's where it's going to take you to.
1: It's $30 now. So go get it now, because the day of the event, it's going to be $40. Right. So, you know, say you have a family of four coming, you saved yourself $40.
0: Right. Yeah.
1: If you get it now.
0: Right. And so we're going to play, we're going to just take a little break here, and a musical break, and we are going to play Michael Jackson's, what's that one you
1: want? Wanna Be Starting Something, because we want to be starting something.
0: That's
1: here,
0: right,
1: Tracy.
0: We want to be starting something. Yeah. That's right. Yeah. We want to be starting people buying up tickets. That's right. All right. So once again, tickets are available via kkcr.org. And you just touch the tickets, and it will take you to that Tixtree link. And right now, we're going to hear Wanna Be Starting Something. We want to be starting people clicking on those tickets.
1: All right. Get on there, yeah.
0: All right. Okay.

0: Oh, yeah, that's the one and only Michael Jackson. You are listening to Kauai Community Radio. It is 1:30 here on the Garden Island. This is Tracy. My special guest, Candace Davis, is joining me in the studio, and we are letting you know about the tribute to the King of Pop, which is also a benefit fundraiser for KKCR, happening on Friday, October 9th at the KCC Performing Arts Center from 7 to 9 p.m. Tickets are available at kkcr.org. I need to let you know, though, I have a Hawaiian word of the day and a few other messages, and then I'll be back with Candace and some more Michael Jackson. Mahalo for tuning in to Kauai Community Radio.
1: Aloha mai kākou. Today's Hawaiian word of the day is hanalei. In Hawaiian, hanalei is defined as crescent bay. It is the name of an ahupua'a or land division, as well as the modern name of the district. Hanalei is one of the most picturesque and beautiful places on Kauai. Framed by the lush mountains and waterfalls of the Nā Molokama Range and the sandy shores of Mahamoku, it is extolled in many chants, songs, and stories of Kauai. Hano, hano, hanalei i kaua nui. Hanalei is famous for its heavy rains. Hanalei, Crescent Bay.
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2: Dr. Hari Khalsa with the Lowell Experience. At noon from Waimea, the winds did blow. From Mahalapu to Hanalei, they were doing the Kilauea twist, and the rain supplicated into a mist, and the mana kissed you right on the lips, and you knew it was just the beginning. Thanks to KKCR for being the voice of aloha through the storm, giving us reliable and timely information. Mahalo and aloha.
3: I never felt so vulnerable before. When we got in the car this morning, we turned on KKCR. It really helped me feel more calm, like we're not alone in the space, I think was so important. It helps me as the individual just listening in and being a part of that community that's needing that peace of mind.
4: All right. So if you just tuned in, I have Candace Davis here joining me, and she and her friends, well, she kind of came up with this idea when she and some friends were up in Coquay in February, and she's actually brought this whole thing to fruition. And Candace has put together a 10-piece band, all Kauai musicians, and you say you have 15 different lead vocalists, and this is a benefit concert for Kauai Community Radio. 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It's happening on Friday, October 9th at the KCC Performing Arts Center. It is from 7 to 9 p.m., and tickets are available at kkcr.org. Also want to put a big mahalo out to Greg, who's the general manager at the KCC Performing Arts Center. He has been such a gift to our community, don't you think, Candace? Isn't he wonderful to work with?
5: Yes. So I met Greg Von Hausch through this event, and he has given me so much guidance and insight, and he and Taylor Phelps, of course, are a huge reason why I was able to stay focused on the next step and the next step as to what I need to get done to make it happen. So shout out to Greg, who definitely helped me get this program going. Yeah.
4: Okay, so we're going to play another Michael Jackson, and this is The Way You Make Me Feel. I'm sure you do, which singer is going to be singing this?
5: This song is actually going to be sung by Kavai Pasqua. She's a local Hawaiian music, R&B, reggae singer here on the island. She performs regularly. People might probably recognize her, yeah.
4: All right, here we go. The Way You Make Me Feel.

0: Okay, we're going to just see if you are paying attention. So we're going to give one ticket away. If you can call and let me know the song, the name, the title of the song I just played, you can get a free ticket for the tribute to the King of Pop. And so I'm going to, Candace, could you let us know once again, if you just tune in, I have Candace Davis here. She is one who's put this all together. She's gathered 10 musicians. She's gathered 15 vocalists and put together a tribute to the King of Pop, Michael Jackson. And this is going to also be a benefit concert for KKCR.org. It's happening October 9th from 7 to 9 p.m. at the KCC Performing Arts Center. Tickets are available at KKCR.org. Candace, once again, you can let us know who the musicians are.
1: Yeah, so Tracy, we've got amazing performers at this event. As far as the singers, we have John Obiano, Olivia Ruff, Amber Lilly, Kavai Pasqua, Kayla Murphy, Todd Walker, Daniel Drury, Daniel Welch, Charles Woolfork, Tatum Cowie, Elijah Ray, Alana Dawn, Jason Garland, and myself. These are all the people that are going to be performing as lead vocalists. We've also got really talented band that's going to be the house band for this event. And I just want to name these players, amazing people that agreed to doing this months ago and have put the time in and rehearsal in, and you know, so yeah, we've got on tenor sax Ed Cook, we have on trumpet Barry Toy, we have on alto sax Tim Hoggard, we have on drums Ron Margolis, we have on bass Randy Ryder, we have on guitar Eric Medeiros, we have on percussion Carrie Valentine. We have on keys Elias Gonzalez, and on backup vocals we have Peggy Sparks Lake and myself, Candace Davis. Peggy and I will be singing backup vocals for the entire program throughout the show. I also want to give a huge shout out again to Taylor Phelps, who's going to be our sound engineer for this program. You know, without him, this event would not be happening. You know, he's also my sound guy, our sound engineer for the Kauaian Music Festival every year, and also an integral part for that event to happen. So thank you, Taylor. We love you. You are the bomb. And yeah, we look forward to working with him continuously throughout the years to come. But yeah, so next week, Friday, it's happening, October 9th. This is so exciting. We have amazing vocalists from all over the island, from all different vocal backgrounds. These guys are, you know, they're performing musicians. They are recording artists. They have music on all platforms. This is going to be a treat. I mean, for $30, it's a steal.
0: It's going to be fantastic. Yeah. I'm super excited. And I want to say congratulations to Julie, who is getting that ticket. She knew the song.
1: So
0: she also said she's going to be getting more tickets, so she wants to support the show too. So that's what we love. I'm going to see if this will play. This is Michael Jackson's Human Nature, and once again, this concert is going to be wonderful. Thank you so much, Candace. You put so much into it, and I know all the musicians and the artists, the vocalists, you know, and just like the sound people, everything. It's so much work to put something of this scale. Mm-hmm. I mean, you have a 10-piece band, you have the horn section, and you have 15 different vocalists. So, and I'm super excited.
1: It's a big stage, yeah.
0: It's a big stage, I know. It's a big stage, and they'll be doing it. I'm so excited. So tickets are available at kkcr.org. But anyway, hopefully this is going to play. It's Michael Jackson's Human Nature. How about, what's your human nature saying?

All right, Human Nature. Yeah, the wonderful Michael Jackson. I'm so happy, Candace, you were able to come out to the North Shore. Of course, the weather not so great. I don't know if the Holly Bridge is still closed. It was closed this morning, I know. Hopefully it's open again. But anyway, so Candace is here, and she is basically the person who put this all together. She round up 10 Kauai musicians. She's got 15 vocalists, and there's going to be singing songs by Michael Jackson from his youth all the way till his unfortunate early end, way too early. And this benefit concert is happening on Friday, October 9th. It's at the KCC Performing

0: I'm on the biggest stage, or the classiest stage we have on the island. You know, it's got that beautiful backdrop. It's got velvet curtains. It's got lighting. The audience is seated and focused on them. You know, it's different when you're playing in a restaurant where all you hear is like silverware clashing on plates. And, you know, as a musician, it's kind of off-putting. So they deserve this sort of reverence for them as performers and all the music they've given to our community throughout the years. And the audience deserves this type of show, this quality of this level of vocalists and performers. And this is something I don't think Kauai has seen yet. So I'm excited for that. The experience on both sides.
1: Right. And so for people who've just tuned in, could you list the vocalists again?
0: Yeah. So some of these people are, like I said, recording artists, and they're making the time to be there. These people tour and perform. Anyways, we've got John Obiano. We've got Olivia Ruff. We've got Amber Lilly. We've got Kavai Pasqua, Kayla Murphy, Todd Walker, Daniel Drury, Daniel Welch, Charles Wolfork, Tatum Cowie, Elijah Ray, Alana Dawn, Jason Garland, and myself, Candace Davis. We've got amazing musicians as well. If we've got time,
1: sure,
0: I'd like to listen to them too.
1: Yes.
0: On tenor sax, Ed Cook. On trumpet, Barry Toy. On alto sax, Tim Hoggard. On drums, Ron Margolis. On bass, Randy Ryder. On guitar, Eric Medeiros. On percussion, Carrie Valentine. On keys, Ilias Gonzalez. And on backup vocals, Peggy Sparks Lake. I'll also be on backup vocals as well throughout the entire performance.
1: Fantastic. Well, I always love hearing you sing, because I've heard you sing on different venues here on the island, and so I'm very excited. I know it's going to be just a wonderful, wonderful night full of fun and celebration. Mm-hmm. And just unity, community.
0: Walking down memory lane
1: walking
0: with
1: down
0: music,
1: memory lane
0: yeah.
1: with music, because Michael Jackson's music has been the soundtrack in so many of our, you know, places in our lives, at least for mine, and I know many people listening right now the same. I do have a quick message about the Watering Hole, and then we're going to play Michael Jackson's Thriller. And who's going to be singing that one?
0: That's going to be sung by Amber Lilly, and the voice of Vincent Price is going to be Jason Garland.
1: All right. Yeah. Fantastic. Okay, so here we go. The Watering Hole coming up in about 8 minutes.
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0: Okay, so before we play Thrill, I just want to say a big mahalo to you, Candace, once again, for just all the effort, the work, the hours, the time, the energy. You know, this was an idea in February, and now it's come to fruition, and this concert's going to be fantastic. It's a tribute to the King of Pop, Michael Jackson. It's also a benefit concert for KKCR. It's a way you can support KKCR and have just a fantastic night of music and celebrate the incredible musicians and vocalists here in Kauai. Once again, that is happening on Friday, October 9th. It's from 7 to 9 p.m. at the KCC Performing Arts Center. Tickets are available at kkcr.org. And big mahalo to Julie, who was tuning in and remembered that name of that song, and she won one ticket.
1: Yay, Julie.
0: Yay, Julie. All right. So, okay, here we go with Thriller by Michael Jackson. Big mahalo. Thanks, Candace.
1: Thank you, Tracy, for having me.
0: Yeah, and thank all the artists and the musicians and vocalists, too.
1: I'll see you at the show.
0: You definitely see me at the show.

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